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3: So I can come back here one day. No, that's not how that works. If you wanted to get better, you'd practice every single day up here with us on our practice squad, where every single person's a pro.
4: Right, and you're doing it against the best competition. I mean, and the reason coaches put you on a practice squad is because they see a future in this league for you. If they didn't, they would just cut you. And so the idea that you would be giving up an opportunity to land on a practice squad. No, by the way, guess what? You can be picked off any practice squad to go to any team at any time. So there's 31 other clubs that are still evaluating you and what you put forth on tape and everything else. So, I mean, there is value in trying to stay in the NFL as opposed to going back to college. The only reason to go back to college is for the monetary benefit.
3: Yeah, whatever they're going to give you at. And a lot of these places, by the way, it's starting to dry up out there. If you are an NFL player who is thinking, oh, if this you know, NFL training camp thing doesn't work out for me, I'll just go back to college. Looks like the opportunities are becoming smaller and smaller because in college football, more and more conferences joining the Big Ten and SEC and keeping pro players out of the sport. But all the attention continues to swirl around Lane Kiffin and LSU. We explain it all next. Along with Mark Zeno, I'm Gabe Nigel. 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
1: 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It's our 49ers roundtable.
0: And don't forget about Sean Lund.
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0: 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The roundtable begins at noon, followed by Copes and JD with 49ers pregame at 2:30.
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1: Niners on three. One, two, three!
0: We are the sports leader.
7: Not getting your doors blown off on a routine basis, then everything is fine. Because theoretically, Gabe, every team in the NFL is just two or three players away from being a playoff team slash, you know, quasi-Super Bowl contender, right? Even the worst teams, you give them three of the right players, particularly the quarterback position, everything has a different outlook. So as long as they don't get embarrassed week to week and they don't look like hot garbage, then I think Munkin's going to be fine, regardless of the number of wins.
2: We go from one team in the AFC North to another. We continue our 2 days with the Cincinnati Bengals. Coming up next, Amber and Ian on ESPN Radio.
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0: 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The roundtable begins at noon, followed by Copes and JD with 49ers pregame at 2:30.
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1: Now I see exactly why, the Browns didn't bring him back, because he is often injured. Very good, but often injured. So, look, the one thing that they have in their favor is Lamar's legs, right? If there's pressure up the middle, he can get outside that pocket and take it to the house or get you 15 yards or whatever he needs to do. You just don't want to live like that.
2: No, and he didn't run that much last year. He said that he was banged up. He was injured. That's why you didn't see him with the rushing attack like he normally does. But he'll have to have that. He'll have to have that element of that, to have a really successful season. And look, we talked about Jalen Hurts and the Eagles. I think the same thing with him. I think Jalen Hurts has to be willing to use his legs as well. So real quick, who has the better year one with their new offensive coordinator and offensive scheme? Lamar Jackson in Baltimore or Jalen Hurts in Philadelphia?
1: I got to go with Lamar Jackson, because history tells me he turns up when it's a new coordinator, you know. Right. And I think that it hurts opposing defenses too, because they kind of figure out what a Todd Monken will call or whatever. I can't remember who the guy was before and whatever he calls. So now you got a new play caller and you don't really know. So I'm going to go with Lamar.
2: He's Emmett Golden. I'm Q Myers. We know about skill position players, right? We know how important they are. QBs, wide receiver, running backs. Let's not forget about the big uglies. That's next here on Game Night on ESPN Radio on the all-new ESPN app.
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11: What's up, fellas? 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
0: 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The Roundtable begins at noon, followed by Copes and JD with 49ers pregame at 2:30.
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1: 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One, two, three!
0: Niners! 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
1: Adam Copeland, Brian Murphy, D-Pop, Marcus Boucher, John Dickinson, Larry Kruger. 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
0: 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The roundtable begins at noon, followed by Copes and JD with 49ers pregame at 2:30.
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Progressive Insurance, and we just waxed poetically how excited we are for the college football season to return. We'll see a lot of games coming up this weekend in action, so why not talk about some of the action on the field? And to help us do that right now, Jonathan Hall, Utah linebacker, joins us. And Jonathan,

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1: Adam Copeland, Brian Murphy, D-Pop, Marcus Boucher, John Dickinson, Larry Kruger. It's our 49ers roundtable.
0: And don't forget about Sean Lund.
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0: Join the entire crew September 10th at Almanac Adventureland, 651 West Tower Avenue in Alameda. John Lund will kick things off at 10. The roundtable begins at noon, followed by Copes and JD with 49ers pregame at 2:30.
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0: 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And only on your home for 49ers football.
1: Niners on three. One, two, three!
0: We are the sports leader.
7: Started to fall into place. The NCAA could have been the bus driver on this. They could have taken control. They could have been the governing body that they were supposed to be and been the adult in the room a long time ago. And they kept kicking the can down the road, and they just have never been big picture thinkers or been the leaders that they need to be, which is why we have issue after issue after issue, with 5 for 5 and the timing of this being the latest.
8: Daquan Wright and other athletes from the 2022 class played 4 college seasons. They went pro under the belief they had exhausted their NCAA eligibility. The NCAA adopted the new age-based model in June, granting athletes up to 5 years of eligibility within 5 years. But the new rules did not cover players who began their careers in that 2022-23 academic year. When it comes to eligibility, though, might not be all bad. Earlier on, Freddie and Harry, our Peter Burns.
9: What if this is the first time in a long time that the NCAA actually were thinking 4 moves ahead in chess?
8: Okay.
9: And they knew exactly that this was going to happen. Mm-hmm. And they knew that all the conferences were going to be upset. They knew that the politicians are going to look at this and go, that's ridiculous. And they were waiting for the conferences to basically bow up as well. And now everyone's paying attention. And now, guess what? Every single one of these conferences are saying, now it's time to pass this Protect College Sports Act.
8: Mm-hmm.
9: So what if, and this is a big, it might be a big jump, and I'm a conspiracy theory guy, right? But what if this is the NCAA knew exactly this was how this thing was going to play out, and it might strengthen the case for Congress to finally act?
8: First step, at least at the college level, will be court action next week. Speaking of going to court, she wants to stay with her team on the court. That's next. SportsCenter All Night continues. It's ESPN Radio.
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0: Faithful, the regular season is almost here, and you know what that means.
1: 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It's our 49ers roundtable.
0: And don't forget about Sean Lund.
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0: Join the entire crew September 10th at Almanac Adventureland, 651 West Tower Avenue in Alameda. John Lund will kick things off at 10. The roundtable begins at noon, followed by Copes and JD with 49ers pregame at 2:30.
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0: We are the sports leader.
7: Based model in June, granting athletes up to 5 years of eligibility within 5 years, but the new rules did not cover players who began their careers in that 2022-23 academic year. When it comes to eligibility, though, might not be all bad. Earlier on Freddie and Harry, our Peter Burns.
8: What if this is the first time in a long time that the NCAA actually were thinking four moves ahead in chess?
7: Okay.
8: And they knew exactly that this was going to happen. Mm-hmm. And they knew that all the conferences were going to be upset. They knew that the politicians are going to look at this and go, that's ridiculous. And they were waiting for the conferences to basically bow up as well. And now everyone's paying attention. And now that's what every single one of these conferences are saying. Now it's time to pass this Protect College Sports Act.
7: Mm-hmm.
8: So what if, and this is a big, it might be a big jump, and I'm a conspiracy theory guy, right? But what if this is the NCAA knew exactly this was how this thing was going to play out, and it might strengthen the case for Congress to finally act?
7: First step, at least at the college level, will be court action next week. Speaking of going to court, she wants to stay with her team on the court. That's next. SportsCenter All Night continues. It's ESPN Radio.
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1: Adam Copeland, Brian Murphy, D-Pop, Marcus Boucher, John Dickinson, Larry Kruger. 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
0: 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The roundtable begins at noon, followed by Copes and JD with 49ers pregame at 2:30.
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1: 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NBA, Lakers controlling owner Jeannie Buss is officially challenging the legality of her five siblings and their vote last week to sell the family's remaining shares in the Lakers franchise. Petition filed Wednesday in court in L.A.

0: Stanford football is back and ready to kick off its season at home with back-to-back marquee matchups. 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
3: Us all over again every single year, regardless of what your record was the year before. So, you know, we have a blueprint in the process, and everything we do, we have high standards and accountability, and the goal is to improve as much as possible every single day. And so that doesn't really change. If you're doing that and you're process-driven and not result-driven, then you're in a pretty good place. But I think your question is very fair. You know, when you get to the top of the mountain like this and you've got people patting you on the back for 6 months, you know, avoiding complacency and keeping the edge takes on probably new meaning. So, you know, I'll be on the lookout for that in fall camp.
4: If there's anyone who could keep an edge, I would imagine it's Kurt Cignetti. And Kmart, when we look at the defending champs in the NFL, the Seattle Seahawks, just like people aren't defaulting to Indiana when we're talking college football, people are not defaulting to Seattle to repeat as Super Bowl champions, not only because it's difficult to do when it comes to the NFL, but because people are looking at the Rams and their own division as a team that might be more in the contending category. You go out, you fortify that secondary, you add, of course, the reigning defensive player of the year and Myles Garrett, one of the best to ever do it. Aaron Donald could be on the horizon, and you're coming off an MVP season with Matthew Stafford, a head coach quarterback duo who's done it at the highest level and tons of weapons on both sides of the ball. So which team do you think is more disrespected, Kimberly, when it comes to us not assuming that they'll be right there next season? Is it the Seahawks or Indiana?
5: I'm not going to look at her, but I'm going to say the Seahawks are, as defending Super Bowl champions, with even though Sam Darnold is their quarterback, I feel like they've built something special there. I think they already have Mike McDonald. I've been so impressed with him. And let me apologize to the Seahawks, because I am one of those people who has been all talking nonstop about the Rams and this being a super team, and yet still, the Seahawks are the team to beat in that division. I give them that title because they are the defending champs. But I feel like no one's talking about them. I don't know how they're flying under the radar, it feels like, just because I understand they lost Kenneth Walker. They lost a lot of pieces.
4: But only two players who started in the Super Bowl. They only lost two starters in the Super Bowl.
5: But here's where people, I think, discount them. I think we talk about regression. Michelle was guilty of that, talking about the Patriots. Well, like, I don't think they're going to get back to the Super Bowl, right? A lot of people say that about the Seahawks. Yep. Like, there's only one way to go. You went to the mountaintop, now you got to fall back. Like, history says you're not going to get back there. But I think Seattle is a team that we really should be paying attention to. I think Sam Darnold, despite winning a Super Bowl, it's like, oh, well, the team was loaded. Like, you know, it's just, it's, I don't think Sam can do it again. And that's why I feel like the Seahawks are the more disrespected. Is that fair of me to say? Can you give a unbiased answer, Courtney, here?
6: The commonality between the two teams here is the goalpost moving that we do with the quarterbacks.
5: Interesting.
6: So, Sam Darnold, anytime you take a reclamation project or somebody who we don't project to have the level of success that they do, and then they have that level of success, the immediate thought is, oh, well, it's going to be really hard for them to do that again.
4: Yeah.
6: It's going to be really hard for Sam Darnold to play at the level that he played at last year. Oh, wait, didn't we say that about him from going from Minnesota to Seattle? He upped his game even more and then won a Super Bowl. With Indiana, Fernando Mendoza went from Cal, a team that won nothing when he was there, transfers for 1 year, goes to Indiana, leads his team to a 16-0 record, a national championship, wins the Heisman along the way, and we say, well, they can't do it again. They can't strike gold again. They can't develop another quarterback again. Well, when they're in the middle of winning the national

0: Stanford football is back and ready to kick off its season at home with back-to-back marquee matchups. The Cardinal takes on Hawaii on Saturday, August 29th, followed by a clash with Miami on Friday, September 4th. 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
3: You know, you get through the first month of the season, second month it looks terrible, and then you're already on to April of the next year thinking about the NFL draft. But the more I've thought about the decision that they made to start Deshaun Watson at quarterback, however long that's going to last, does this give them the best chance to end up with the fewest wins in 2026 and then have a top five draft pick? I say yes. So if we're thinking from that standpoint, that is something to be excited about, because there's a whole menu of quarterbacks from Arch Manning to Dante Moore to guys that we don't even know have arrived yet in college football. So that is something you can be excited about. But let's not discredit what they've already done on offense and some of the young playmakers that they have. Harold Fannin Jr., whoever the quarterback's going to be next year or whenever they get their franchise guy, is a star in the making. He has been a bright spot on this offense in the passing game, a day two draft pick at tight end. Quinshon Judkins, Dylan Sampson, the run game that they have that so often they're probably going to have to lean on this year when the quarterback play looks shaky. And then Carson Schwessinger on the other side of the ball came out of nowhere from UCLA, I would venture to say a lesser known prospect, and was the best rookie defender that we saw last year. So the youth movement, I think, Kimberly, queen of the AFC North, is something that fans in Cleveland should be excited about. Did I do a good job silver lining that?
4: Yeah, because I was going to say, all the young players they have, when the Browns have first-round picks available, lately, they've hit it out the park.
5: Just not at the most important position.
4: No. But I think what they're trying to build is a team around whoever can be the guy. I think, when Courtney brought up, could this Deshaun starting situation be the runway to the next option in 2027? I think maybe for the front office, ownership might think that. If I am in the front office, I would think that. I think for Todd Monken, a first-time head coach who has been dying to be an NFL head coach again, you know, I think for him, you're not trying to lose games. You don't want that on your ledger. I do think, just for fans, it's the young guys, the Casey Concepcion's, it's the Denzel Boston's.
3: They had a great draft this year.
4: The Mason Graham. I'm telling you, give Andrew Berry credit for the draft picks.
5: Well,
4: their front office, they've hit on these picks. You're just kind of waiting to see if Shador can bring some magic whenever he gets on the field, because I think we will see Shador at some point. The question is, will it be for their home opener in week 3 or will it be a little later in the season? But the Browns have good pieces, but the Browns still need the thing they've been chasing forever, which is the quarterback.
5: And it's been quite some time. I like that thought process, though. Chestnut checkers. You know, everyone's going to be really mad at us for putting Deshaun Watson out there as QB1, but long term, if he's actually bad, it's a good thing for us, because we need to position ourselves as best as possible going into a quarterback rich draft. I want to read you girls something. So Ben Solak, ESPN, obviously has a piece up at .com, a friend of the show, friend in life, and he just ranked all 32 teams based on their watchability and excitement. Here were the parameters for Ben Solak to put these rankings together: big plays, competitive games, star players, and nothing offensive. Basically, that the offense and the defense are watchable to some degree. Coming in at number 32, dead last, the Cleveland Browns. And here is what Ben Solak wrote. I'm going to read this because I think it encompasses the feeling around the Browns to a high degree. He said, "No, thank you. Well, actually, I watched the first Shador Sanders start in week 12 just to enjoy the pageantry of it all. But other than that, no thanks."
3: Week 12. That's a long time to wait.
5: But other than that, there's not really anything that we're looking for with the Cleveland Browns. And it's a tough spot for Todd Monken to be in. A guy who obviously did good things in Baltimore. He gets his

0: Stanford football is back and ready to kick off its season at home with back-to-back marquee matchups. The Cardinal takes on Hawaii on Saturday, August 29th, followed by a clash with Miami on Friday, September 4th. 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
3: Ball head coach. He's and I think it's important to separate the two.
4: He's respected as a football mind.
3: Okay, there we go.
4: There. Period.
3: Period. Nuno.
5: All right, Smalls, we'll start with you on this one. Respect it or check it. The Patriots will get back to the Super Bowl this season.
4: Oh, wow. I already know what you're going to say.
3: What do you think I'm going to say?
4: You're going to say check it.
3: No, I'm not. No, I'm kidding. Yes, I am.
4: It's like, girl.
3: Check it. I didn't expect them to get there last year. Drake May played great, but not necessarily in the playoffs. I know they added A.J. Brown, which was an important acquisition as they're looking to fortify that receiving core, give him that big target. I know that we always default to head coach quarterback duos, mm-hmm. and with Vrabel and Drake May, you feel good about that. I don't think they're the best team in their division, and I don't mm-hmm. think they're a top three team in the AFC. So while I expect them to be a playoff team, last year seems like more of an outlier getting to the Super Bowl than it does the norm for them to return this year.
4: Finally, Twin, we are on the same page.
3: There we go.
4: I'm going to check it. Listen, I'm still going to give them the respect they deserve as you got to beat them.
3: Yep.
4: I think they will be beaten. I don't see them going back to the Super Bowl just because we've talked about all the other quarterbacks and Josh Allen, Lamar, Joe Burrow. A lot of AFC teams can actually get there.
3: Do you think the Bills are better than the Patriots?
4: I trust Josh Allen.
3: Do you think they could still win the division? Because I think the Bills are going to take the division.
4: I trust Josh Allen more than I trust the Patriots as a whole. Does that make sense?
3: Yes. So you're going to default to your trust in Josh Allen and pick the Bills.
4: Yeah.
3: AFC North, Ravens, Bengals, Browns, Steelers. Any of those four teams you think are better than the Patriots?
4: Yeah. Ravens.
3: Okay.
4: I could see the Bengals winning the AFC, but that is, again, we're going to hope that their defense just is... They're like the Cowboys Midwest. It's like, if they have a good defense... This team could go far.
3: We already have three teams that we think could be better than them. Texans or Jags, do you believe in either one of those teams more than the Patriots?
4: No.
3: So I would put the Texans up there.
4: I believe in that defense, and I believe in their head coach. But C.J. Stroud, I believe in his talent, but he's got to put it together.
3: Okay, so I'm at four, you're at three. And then AFC West, Broncos, Chiefs, Chargers. I'm sure you're
4: going to...
3: So you're at four, I'm at five.
4: Yeah.
3: I would put the Chargers. I believe in them more this season, even with the injuries, than I do
4: manifesting
3: the
4: that Chargers.
3: I'm just saying.
4: No.
3: But my whole point is we could go through the landscape of the AFC and pick out many teams that we believe in more than the Patriots. Yeah. Next one, Nuno.
5: All right, Kamar, I'm going to start with you here. Respect it or check it, Deshaun Watson will start the Browns' first home game week three against the Panthers.
4: Tricky, man. Tricky. I respect it because I think he will, if he starts it and it's so terrible and let's say they start off 0-2 on the road and he comes home, I think it's too early in the season to go to Shador. Week three is a little too early. I think after week five, we might see a change. So I'll respect it.
3: I'm going to respect it too. I think they're going to stand on it.
4: Stand on business. Jimmy Haslam's going to be like, nope, you're not benching my guy.
3: Here's why. You made this decision knowing it was going to upset your fan base. So clearly you either really believe in him more than Shador, or you have a long-term plan that he's going to be so bad that you are going to cruise to your desired draft position.
4: These highlights are so bad. These lowlights are so bad.
3: His entire Browns career has been lowlights. Yeah, yeah. It has been bad, and worse.
4: Mm-hmm.
3: Terrible.
4: But you bring up a good point. You bring up a good point from the standpoint of if you make this call, then you believe that he's the better quarterback. So I would expect him to have a longer leash because you're saying out of these two, he's better.
3: And
4: trust us. I'm watching him all the time. I'm in the meeting room

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0: 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The roundtable begins at noon, followed by Copes and JD with 49ers pregame at 2:30.
4: I am absolutely jacked out of my mind, bro.
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1: 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One, two, three!
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7: Hey, y'all. 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
0: Faithful. The regular season is almost here, and you know what that means.
1: Adam Copeland, Brian Murphy, D-Pop, Marcus Boucher, John Dickinson, Larry Kruger. It's our 49ers roundtable.
0: And don't forget about Sean Lund.
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0: 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The roundtable begins at noon, followed by Copes and JD with 49ers pregame at 2:30.
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0: 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The New England Patriots.
2: This is Mike Reese covering the Patriots. Now that Christian Gonzalez signed a contract extension, the big question hovering over the team has been answered. Gonzalez had expressed frustration Tuesday. The matchup between Gonzalez and A.J. Brown has been a highlight of training camp. Meanwhile, quarterback Drake May and the starters haven't played in the preseason. Coach Mike Vrabel said that's because the Patriots aren't a deep team and they need to keep their best players available.
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3: How do you follow up the second year Super Bowl appearance for your star quarterback, Drake May, your new coach, Mike Vrabel, and everything that's gone on this offseason? That's the question for the Patriots as we head into Two-A-Days again. It's the Golics here on ESPN Radio, the ESPN app, Mike Golic Jr. and Mike Golic Sr. And it is interesting, with all of the headlines around the offense, I could argue the defense has more questions and more interesting things going on, but we know offense pays the bills here. Dad, so much made about the Patriots' schedule last year. We know it's going to get harder. We know their path to the postseason was paved.

0: 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He's got another.
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1: Adam Copeland, Brian Murphy, D-Pop, Marcus Boucher, John Dickinson, Larry Kruger. 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
0: 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The roundtable begins at noon, followed by Copes and JD with 49ers pregame at 2:30.
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1: Niners on three. One, two, three!
0: We are the sports leader.
7: What's up, fellas? Mike Golick Jr. here. 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
0: Faithful. The regular season is almost here, and you know what that means.
1: Adam Copeland, Brian Murphy, D-Pop, Marcus Boucher, John Dickinson, Larry Kruger. 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
0: 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Sean Lund will kick things off at 10. The roundtable begins at noon, followed by Copes and JD with 49ers pregame at 2:30.
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1: 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One, two, three!
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0: 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John Lund will kick things off at 10. The roundtable begins at noon, followed by Copes and JD with 49ers pregame at 2:30.
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1: 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One, two, three!
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7: Hey, y'all. It's Charlie Starr from Blackberry Smoke. 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
0: Faithful. The regular season is almost here, and you know what that means.
1: Adam Copeland, Brian Murphy, D-Pop, Marcus Boucher, John Dickinson, Larry Kruger. 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
0: 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The roundtable begins at noon, followed by Copes and JD with 49ers pregame at 2:30.
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0: 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The roundtable begins at noon, followed by Copes and JD with 49ers pregame at 2:30.
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1: 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One, two, three!
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7: Hey, y'all. 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
0: Faithful. The regular season is almost here, and you know what that means.
1: Adam Copeland, Brian Murphy, D-Pop, Marcus Boucher, John Dickinson, Larry Kruger. 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
0: 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John Lund will kick things off at 10. The roundtable begins at noon, followed by Copes and JD with 49ers pregame at 2:30.
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0: get up and basically slept till it was showtime each night at 7 or 8 p.m. No way to live life on the road, but we were committed.
1: Yeah, Nick Jonas on with us now. He's joining us on behalf of DraftKings and starring in DraftKings' new campaign, Take Your Game Anywhere. What does that mean, Take Your Game Anywhere, Nick?
0: Well, DraftKings is available nationwide now, and the Take Your Game Anywhere campaign was another chance for me to create with a buddy of mine, Kevin Hart, who's been a longtime ambassador and friend of DraftKings and a friend of mine. You know, we've now done three movies together, the third Jumanji installment coming out on Christmas Day, which will be fun for the fans. But any chance to get to work with him and then, you know, create experiences for my fans and for sports fans at large is always fun for me. And I just had so much fun with this campaign. The whole concept is around getting on a road trip to celebrate the DraftKings app being available nationwide. And I think it's just a really fun campaign and you know, perfect for this next sort of chapter of the sports season coming up.
1: We have Nick Jonas on with us. I'm going to let you two decide who wants to ask him about the Christmas movie because they love the Christmas movie.
2: That would be me.
1: Chris, you want to go?

0: to the Jungle. A tremendous Thursday to you. My name is Jim Rome. Program brought to you by FanDuel. Always brought to you by FanDuel. In fact, we've got a FanDuel segment with James Kelly coming up at the top of hour number two. So we have so much show. I have got a ton of show on this Thursday like we always do. So let me very quickly lay it all out for you. One thing I do want to say, Chalk is not here. Meaning Alex Hardy is bumped up to the front row and he is charged with all sorts of responsibility. He's the gatekeeper. Almost anything that comes through is going to go through him. Keep that in mind. All right, lots of show. Telephone number is toll free. The beef segment will be at the top of hour number three. Guaranteed call-in beefs. I want to see how much Alex Hardy can handle. He assures me he's got this. He's got the call-in beefs. He's got the write-in beefs. A couple of you have already sent video beefs in, which I like quite a bit. It's probably not too late for that. So the beef segment, let me work backwards and move up. The beef segment's at the top of hour number three. Call with your beefs, write your beefs in. We do that once a week. Let me backtrack. Top of hour number two, James Kelly will join me for the FanDuel. And that's only going to be one segment, a tight segment. Sorry about that, James. You can't get into any of your imbecility or nonsense because then we backload everything. We go back to back to back to back. Four things in a row. Very unusual. James Kelly, Hall of Famer Ronde Barber, ESPN NFL analyst and former NFLer Andrew Hawkins, the beef segment.
1: Not two, not three, not
0: four. All those things. So my advice to you, if there's something you want to hit on, either hit on it in the beef segment or get in hour number one. Lots to get done. 1-800-636-8686. 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Get to our YouTube channel. Hit the sub button, please. That helps us out a lot. Hit the sub button, ring the bell, and then jump up into the chat. All right, there you go. Thank you, Avi. Avi's still here. All right, first things first. Let me ask you this. How is your week going? I mean, seriously, how is your week going? How is your week? Because I'm going to tell you somebody who's having himself a real week. You think you might be having a bad week. Let me talk about a guy who's having a week. Niners owner Jed York. Jed Pork. And it's only Thursday. The week is not over yet. And of course, the Jed Pork story jumped another day. Hey, you want to feel better about you? If you want to feel better about you, just think about the pork. You see, I bet your week is already improving. See, that'll happen when you're an NFL owner and you get picked up trolling for a $160 pro in a trailer park in Ohio. And it will especially happen if the dreaded body camera footage drops. And unfortunately for him, and luckily for all of us, it did. And it's absolutely brutal for pork. Tony Romo's body cam footage. Cannot believe how badly this went for pork.
2: Did I pass this test?
0: Nah. I mean, it went so badly, I don't even know my favorite part. I don't know if you have seen this yet, and I will get to it, but first, a quick recap. In case you missed it, and there's absolutely no way that you did, but Jed Pork got busted over the weekend for engaging in prostitution and possession of, quote, criminal tools. Disorderly conduct and possession of criminal tools. And no, his criminal tool was not his crank.
3: Crank, crank.
0: Busted for criminal tools? Or he is a criminal tool? As always, yes. Because he intended on putting his criminal crank to good use crank. By allegedly responding multiple times to the fake ad for a sex worker on an agreed upon price of $160. And he was planning to meet said pro at the Wheat Hill Mobile Home Park. As all of that came out, I thought to myself, man, this is bad. This is bad. There's only one way this gets worse. The only way this gets worse is if the body cam footage drops, because it doesn't always. You never know. But in this case, it did. And it's 2 minutes and 44 seconds of pure humiliation. I don't even know where to begin, so let me start right here. great attempted deke by dressing up as a chunked up, middle-aged Yankee fanboy. I mean, can't knock the hustle. Can't knock the hustle, but I can knock the fit. Because Pork looked ridiculous. I mean, what? The infamous boner in sweatpants? Didn't want any of that?
2: Kind of ridiculous.
0: If you thought that mugshot of Jed York was bad, that orange jumpsuit was Tom Brady in head-to-toe leather compared to what Pork was rocking when he got busted. Like, is that officially licensed Yankee gear? Or did you pull that off the back of some homeless victim on the way over to the trailer park? Man, dude, you are lucky that that hooker was fake. Because any self-respecting hooker would have taken one look at you, Pork, and said, oh, hell no.
3: Hell no.
0: Get the hell out my trailer. Here's 160 bones. You need it worse than I do. Go buy yourself a legit fit. I don't get with fat homeless dudes. Look, I'm not saying that there is a legit fit when you're going to drop 160 bucks on a sex worker at the Wheat Hill Mobile Home Park, but that ain't it. I mean, dude, have some pride. Then again, pride is probably not on your list of things to pack when you're going to drop 160 bucks on a sex worker at the Wheat Hill Mobile Home Park. And then you have the audio. His first words to the cops are, quote, can I ask what you're doing? Can I ask what you're doing? Can you ask what they're doing? Can you ask what they're doing?
4: What were you doing?
0: Holy crap. That's rich as hell. Even richer than you, Pork. Can you ask what they're doing? Here's a better question, Pork. The hell are you doing? The hell are you doing contacting a pro multiple times over the weekend and then attempting to meet up at the Wheat Hill Mobile Home Park before 9:30 on a Sunday morning? Not that there's ever a good time to meet up with a hooker at the Wheat Hill Mobile Home Park, but especially if you're an NFL owner. I also love that part where the cop asks, quote, got anything on you I should know about? Got anything on you I should know about? Just the 160 bucks for the hooker, a rubber, this sick Yankee shirt, and about 40 extra LBs, officer. And instead of the arresting officer, I half expected Chris Hansen to jump out of the trees and ask him, are you meeting anybody?
5: How are you, sir?
6: I am Chris Hansen with Dateline NBC.
0: I am Chris Hansen. Are you meeting anybody?
6: Did you bring
0: only to have Pork take off running and get plastered on the concrete by a cop like an episode from To Catch a Predator. The cops, then they get to talking. Because he told them that he was, quote, in real estate. The cops could not believe how dumb this, quote, real estate guy was for putting himself in this position. Check out the back and forth between the cops.
7: Dude, he does. He's a real estate guy. He's got all the money.
8: Wow. It's crazy the people that do this.
7: Right?
8: Like, they could do whatever they want. Like, they could do other things. Yeah. They could go other ways. But it's wild.
0: It is wild. Quote, he's a real estate guy. Man, he's got all the money. Quote, he's got more cash in his wallet. A bleep load of cash. It's crazy the people that do this. They can do whatever they want. It's wild. Man, that is some quote. That is some quote real estate guy with a bleep ton of money trying to get down like that. Man, imagine how stupid. They thought that was wild. Imagine how stupid that they thought it was when they found out that the real estate guy wasn't a real estate guy, but rather an NFL owner guy. They thought it was wild that it was just a real estate guy trying to get down like that. My other favorite part of this is how stunned Pork is when he gets pulled over. Like, he's got no idea what's happening. Like, I have no idea why this guy's so shocked. If I'm headed to hook up with a pro and I get pulled over and I get pulled out of my car and I get cuffed, man, I know exactly what's going on. The hell was he so shocked about? You were going to see a pro, dude. A pro that you went through a popular hooker website to find. The hell did you think they were stopping you for?
2: Laugh out loud.
0: As for the body cam footage, the good news, and I'm trying to find a silver lining in this because you know me, I always do. The good news for Pork is at least the heat, as far as that body cam footage goes, at least that heat is only going to last a day or two, and then everybody will move on to the very next thing, the next news cycle, right? That-ish is going to be on the internet forever. That's never coming down, ever. Never mind $160 for the pro. I bet this dude would pay 160 mil to get those 2.5 minutes scrubbed from the internet. But that's not happening. That's why you don't want to go through a popular hooker website, blow up a fake hooker repeatedly to try to get down in a trailer park. Yes. Yes. We have all made really bad decisions in our lives. All of us. Me, you, everybody. All of us have made bad decisions, just not that bad decision, because a decision that bad can stick to you and your family for, I don't know, maybe a million years or for as long as the internet exists. Niners, the hell happened to you? Memo to Frisco. I know it's asking a lot. But let's see if maybe you can make it to week one without your coach wrecking his rig or your owner getting busted for trolling for hookers or anything else that's damaging and embarrassing to your franchise.
8: Crazy the people that do this, right? Like they could do whatever they want. Like they could do other things. They could go other ways. But it's wild.
0: Like wild. Like the cop's not wrong. The cop's not wrong.
2: I can't control my horny.
0: And that's just him going through the 20s. Like, I still can't get a sense of how much money he actually had. I still feel like he only had the 160, like he was docking a tip. But according to that police officer, it was a bleep ton of money. And I just don't get how it goes like this. It could go any number of ways. Like, it's wild. Why would a guy have to do that? Exactly. Especially in that Yankee disguise. I love that, Deke. I'm just going to dress up as a middle-aged, chunked-up Yankee fan man. They'll never know it's me. I'll just tell them I'm in real estate. Wow, Pork. Pork, I hope this is the worst of it. I really do. And the one thing we have to wait for now is what Roger Goodell does. Goodell, because this falls under their code of conduct policy, if it's a player, you know they're coming for you. If it's a player, they're coming for you. But what if it's a mega rich owner that the commissioner works for? Are they coming for him? Now, there is precedent. Irsay got it back in the day when he had a DUI. So we'll see what Goodell does here. Anyway, if you think you're having a week, just think about Pork and then maybe you'll feel better about yourself. Look at that look. That look, that pick right there, if you're watching on the stream, you cannot ever unscrub that. Like, my dude, you own an NFL franchise. You're worth hundreds of millions of dollars. Wild. All right, some other things I want to get to. I want to talk about the quarterback situation in Minnesota with the Vikings and JJ. Hey, JJ, one thing not to beat JJ out Kyler Murray. We all knew that was going to happen. Quite another not to beat out Carson Wentz. And that might not happen. He may not. And I'm not talking about MVP Carson Wentz. I'm talking about journeyman bouncing around the league Carson Wentz. They'll happen it. JJ! Also, the JJ! Buss family. Not exactly the Roy family from Succession. Man, I wish they were. I wish they were. Everything about the Roys was cool. I love that show. I wish that show would come back. The Buss family show, I don't need any more of. But they're not going away. They're still in the news. All right, so all of these things and a few more things. I've got the FanDuel hit with James Kelly. I've got Rondae Barber, Hall of Fame cornerback, coming up at 120. I've got Andrew Hawkins at 140. The beef segment, top of hour number three. No, we're not doing the second part of that AI slop that V and the Fee put together. We're just not going there. Let me check the reaction really quickly before I go to break. Here's a super chat at Cincinnati's five-star barber. Dear Browns fans, watch it with the signs or I'm going to run and crash into Lake Michigan like that Beijing track robot. Signed, Jim Brown statue. Oh! Yeah, I'm telling you, the handmade signs taped to Jim Brown, that's how much you hate Deshaun Watson? But that robot... That robot was something. We had that yesterday. The robot breaking all sorts of world records, except it only goes in one direction, and there is no stop on it. Smashed off the wall, went into its back pedal, like, I got this. Goes into its back pedal like Rondae Barber back in the day, only to fall on its back, spark out, and die. I was so freaked out by the robots. I'm like, wow, they're faster than Usain Bolt. We have maybe 6 months left until I saw that robot fall on its back, spark out and die. I'm like, good, good. Not 6 months, maybe 6 years. We're good. We're good for 5 or 6 more years. Smackleford's in. This is all chat. Alex is bumped up to the front row. We know, Rome. We've seen V's video. Unfortunately, we did. All right, let's break. When we come back, some reaction would be cool. If you want to call the show, call the show. If you want to hit me up on X, go ahead and do that. If you want to hit us up on the chat, you can do that too. If you ride, you already know this, but it only takes a second for things to go wrong out there. What a lot of riders don't realize is it only takes that one drink to change your whole life. Alcohol slows your reaction time, it throws off your balance, and it gives you a false sense of confidence. That combination on a motorcycle, that's dangerous. 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The bottom line is, if you hit the bottle, don't roll the throttle. 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That, your bike, your job, plenty more. 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

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So like I usually say on Thursdays, this thing starts rolling downhill quickly. So before you know it, we're going to be at that beef segment. So think about what it is you want to beef about, because we're going to go back to back to back to back. Four straight things. The next thing you know, it's 2 o'clock. So if you want to react to any of this, do it right now. And again, there are other topics. Like, for instance, if the body cam footage does not come out, I don't lead with that today, because there's really nothing new other than the body cam footage. You know, this whole thing about, also, why is it that it comes out for some people or some things and not others? I think it's partly at the discretion of the law enforcement agency. This is my thought on this, I think. It's partly at their discretion. And then also partly, it depends on whether or not, in large part actually, if there's an arrest made or not. For instance, Tony Romo, and again, these are in different states.

0: California, Wisconsin. Tony Romo's body cam footage came out and it was really damaging. And it actually could have been way worse for him. And don't get me wrong, really damaging. Really damaging. Really long and really damaging. But it would have been even worse had he escalated. But he didn't. He tried to work that Romo charm. It didn't work, but it could have been worse. But he was arrested. So then they released it. In the case of Jed Pork, Pork was arrested. And they released that body cam footage. So it was already bad enough, but the body cam footage always makes it worse, obviously. Obviously. Man, and one thing about that body cam footage, when they went to the cuffs, that was something I'd not seen before. I thought that generally, and I don't know, but I thought generally they just kind of slapped the silver bracelets on you. Did you see that police officer break out that screwdriver and was screwing the cuffs in? That seemed kind of medieval. That seemed kind of gnarly, actually. I had not seen that before. Maybe I don't pay very close attention to those things. Maybe I should have kept, not that I have a pair of handcuffs, but maybe just in case, in the event it ever happened, maybe I should have kept those little mini screwdrivers that I did get from playing Little League Baseball. Never known that might come in handy. But damn, like they were screwing the handcuffs closed. Bo in the LBC, can't wait to see Rome's body cam footage from the Equalizer promo video. I ASAP don't have as a possible. Body cam. I don't have a body cam. I don't really know how that works. V, with his AI slop, somehow pointed the camera at AI me. I wasn't pointing any camera at anybody.
1: Holy crap!
0: That's okay. Number one, it sort of kind of not really sounds like me, but it doesn't sound at all like Alvin. Yet the same voice is used for all of us in that AI slop created by V to celebrate his favorite anniversary ever, one that doesn't actually exist. And this guy had the same thought that most of us did. Two hams, $20. Quote, what's the big deal about Jed Pork? Signed, Eugene Robinson. One of the only comps, honestly. One of the only comps. I will in a minute, Albie, actually. So Eugene Robinson, if you've been around this game long enough, you remember. Or if you've been around too long, you probably don't remember. I remember that distinctly because I used to interview Eugene Robinson all the time. And I hate to say this, and he probably hates to hear it, but what do I always say? If something seems too good to be true, then it probably is. Eugene Robinson actually was too good to be true. Eugene Robinson was one of the most unique athletes at that point that I'd ever spoken to because he was like the best human being, not the best guy, but the best human being and an incredible player. And right before the Super Bowl, the morning, like the Friday, I believe it was, the morning of, he was being honored, if not for NFL Man of the Year, one of those type of honors. Like, the guy was too good to be true. And then right before the game, picked up for solicitation. Like, the most unlikely guy ever, ever for that to happen to. And for years, I was blown away by that. But then, as I always said to myself, we don't know any of these guys. Who knows? And that was a different time. That was, well, look, if you're trolling and you get caught up in a sting, it doesn't matter when that time is, right? You're going to get hammered. And he did. Alvy reminded me that Ray Buchanan, back in the day, came on. And Alex Hardy and I are having a conversation about Ray. I loved Ray. Ray was one of my favorites. And I was talking to Alex. I'm like, what happened to Ray? What's Ray up to? We should run Ray down. But Alvy reminded me that Ray and I did talk about Eugene Robinson back in the day.
2: I was shocked. You know, I hung around Eugene all the time. And I was like, damn. You know, it's the biggest game of our life. And Eugene was one of the ones that, you know, was educating everybody else on how to stay out of trouble throughout that whole week. Because he's been there before, you know, with Green Bay. But for something like that to happen at that particular time really let a lot of air out the football team. You never give yourself an excuse of why you lost a football game. But you think about that one little incident in that moment. it really hurt us, and really you felt sorry for him and his family, but at the same time, here's the biggest game of our life, and we had something to deal with. I'll give you a good example. This is funny right here. We always play Get Crunk music, that Dirty South music, before we play a game. You know, Chuck Smith was one of the leaders that turned on his radio and let everybody get crunk before we went out on a game. So an incident like that happened to us during that game. Kurt Franklin was on. We knew something was wrong, you know.
0: I mean, that's real talk right there. That is some real talk right there from Ray Buchanan back in the day, that you never want to use an excuse, but when you have your team leader, a team leader that everybody looked up to, everybody admired, and the guy constantly was selling that message, do not make a mistake, man. Everybody be on the deets. Everybody be ready. Biggest game of our lives. And then right before the biggest game of your life, that one guy who's been hammering that message to everybody in the locker room, in fact, gets busted. How is that not going to impact them? How is that not going to affect them? No matter how professional you are, of course that was going to affect them. So that was Ray Buchanan back in the day. Reminds me of how much I used to love talking to Ray. At the MP Charles 25. Hey, Rome. So what you're telling me is Pork was willing to plow a Trailer Park Pro in broad daylight. That means he wanted to see her. Yuck. I mean, Charles, I would argue maybe it's the other way around. Like I said, as part of the take, maybe she would have seen him coming in being like, oh, hell no. $160. Not only keep it. I'm not getting down with some fat, chunked up Yankee fan. Now you keep that money. Don't be coming into my trailer park looking like that in that fit. Keep that money yourself. You need it worse than I do. Man, go buy a legit fit and never come back here ever again. Man, how do you know she wanted to see him in broad daylight? I don't think that was worth $160. Jack in the NC, pimp in the box. I believe the Yankees have a legit defamation case against Jed Pork for wearing their gear for his double-wide rendezvous. Signed, the Bus Family Trust. I will get to them. Like, again, I want to know that shirt, that fit. Like, dude, what kind of a deke do you think that was? Oh, they're not going to know who I am. I'm going to tell them I'm a real estate guy, and I'm just going to dress up as a middle-aged, chunked-up Yankee fan. Bro, is that even licensed gear? Like I said, if you're looking at the stream, is that licensed gear, or did he pull that off IRA's back? Just kidding, IRA. They'll never know I'm an NFL owner. And by the way, they didn't. They asked him, what's going on? Hey, man, what are you doing here? His response to what are you doing here was, I'm just driving around. Just driving around.
3: What were you doing there?
0: Just driving around. Just driving around looking for my $160 pro that I'm about to get down with at 9:30 in the morning. You left that part out. What do you do, man? I'm in real estate. They go into his wallet like, damn. This dude, he's got a bleep ton of money. This dude's loaded. He can do anything he wants. Imagine, and they were shocked. They just couldn't believe it. Imagine their surprise when the real estate guy turned out to be the NFL owner guy. And that the real estate guy may have had a bleep ton of money in his wallet, but is worth a bleep ton of money. Like hundreds of millions of dollars. Jack and NC, quote, a real estate guy in an Ohio trailer park wearing a Yankees t-shirt soliciting for sexual favors. No way he could be an NFL owner. Psst, please.
2: Please.
0: That's what he thought. That's exactly what he thought. Nobody will mistake me for an NFL owner. It didn't matter, right? It didn't matter who he was. We ultimately found out that that's exactly what he was. But what he was doing was breaking the law. So it didn't matter if he was a real estate guy or an NFL owner guy or a rando guy. But they didn't know who he was. Can you imagine if they showed up and they found out, like, damn, it's Jed York. And by the way, he's got Ohio ties. They could have known. This person's not buying it. Charles Lee. Oh, come on. Someone else will do something even more ridiculous in the next few days. Charles Lee, I'll take that bet. I'll take that bet. I mean, I hope you're right.
3: Ridiculous.
0: I hope you're right. Because, you know, me, I'm a big fan of team content, but I can almost guarantee, somebody else will not do something even more ridiculous in the next few days. I mean, dude, just detach for a moment. Just step back for a moment. Are you not listening? Are you not paying attention? That's an NFL owner in a Yankee shirt, in a rented car, in some shorts, chunked up, trolling for pros in a mobile home park, and he went through a popular hooker website and got ensnared in a sting for a $160 trick. And you want me to believe that something more ridiculous than that's going to happen in a few days? Man, I hope you're right. But I know you're not. No. Yeah, I'm going to say that we're going to go a few weeks before something that ridiculous happens again. And believe me, that's kind of like my currency. I don't root for it. Yeah, yes, I do. I don't root for any particular person for that to happen to. But if it's good for team content, it's good for the show. No, it's something even more ridiculous is not going to happen in the next few days. I guarantee it. If it does, I'll talk about it. King Shark 49, quote, Jed York inadvertently became the best thing that ever happened to Tony Romo. I wouldn't say the best thing. The best thing would suggest that Tony Romo would get his job back and forget that any of this ever happened. That's not happening.
4: No, I didn't.
0: Huh? Number one, it doesn't appear that he's getting his job back. Number two, people will never, ever forget what happened to Romo. Yeah, time heals most wounds, but that's going to be around a long time, too. It just kind of took our attention away from that and moved it over here. York is hoping the next thing happens soon. But again, he's not clear. He's out of jail, and he pled down, but he's not clear. Now we have to wait to see whether or not Roger Goodell is going to come with the same intensity for one of his bosses that he would a player, because that is a violation of their code of conduct. So we'll see. Dr. G. This dude. All right, so Dr. G. I haven't even read it yet. Dr. G made the point yesterday of saying, and by the way, Doc, I'm starting to have serious doubts as to whether or not you're a doctor. This guy comes in yesterday and says, I've been listening for decades, never once called, never once wrote, never once did anything. But if it's not too much to ask, can you let me know when you're going to play these AI slop? That way I can put all my patients on hold until I get a chance to see it. I want to see it live. And then he hit back. And then he's back here today. So the guy's never once participated in 30 years, but three times that I've seen in 2 days. Dude, I'm starting to doubt whether or not you're a doctor. Jim, hate to admit it, but I got the jungle crack. I have scheduled a long lunch at the hospital tomorrow from 12 to 3 p.m. so I can watch you play part two of V's video. Can't wait and happy anniversary. All right, Doc, I'm going to call bullcrap on that. Picks or it didn't happen. I need to see a diploma. I need to see proof that you're a doctor. I need to see where you work. I'm not buying any of it. But dude, just so you know, whoever you are, there is a part two. We're not playing it.
5: Davenport.
0: It's longer, but bigger and more is not better. It's not better. You saw part one. I gave you clones what you wanted. You're freaking welcome. I told you I can't make a habit of doing that. If I always do what you clones want, I will be a clone and not the host.
6: Welcome.
0: We're not doing that. Paisano 777. How many died yesterday under Dr. G's watch? None. Because I don't think there are any patients under Dr. G. Because I don't think Dr. G is actually a doctor. A doctor of what? And just one more and we'll go to break, Albie. My man, Stephen Palm Springs. This is not on chat. This is reaction. Snagger. This is one of your best openers. Boner in sweatpants. Wow. Take me back years. War owning 100 yards of grass and becoming a real estate dude. This makes IRA owning land under the 500 a real estate dude. All right. Let's take a short time out. Still ahead. It's going to pick up fast. The FanDuel hit top of the hour with James Kelly. Then Hall of Famer Ronde Barber. Then Andrew Hawkins. Then the Beef segment. Did a great podcast yesterday. It's live. Don't listen to it now or watch it now, but it is live. And just know that Seth Wickersham, episode 423. Also, I taped an interview yesterday with Daryl Strawberry. And that's for actually for a Reinvention Project pod. I'm hoping to push that out tomorrow. Maybe tomorrow, maybe Monday. Either way, the interview is done. And it was awesome. Awesome to get caught up with Straw. Straw's doing great. Straw is actually, at age 64, I'm going to say Straw is at the peak of his powers. And Straw is one of the greatest baseball talents I've ever seen. Man, it was so awesome to run him down. I'm telling you, that's why I still do it. I love those relationships. All right, all these things going on, and Alex Hardy in the front row running things. Albie, who sounds exactly like me on AI. Also on the other side of the glass, Cindy's laying low. She's back there. She's laying as low as possible. And then who knows what's going on in the XCR. Don't really know. Lauren won't let me in. All right, stay tuned.
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0: being the pimp of the box and radio dude, I just said point blank, it's interesting which body cam footage does get released and which doesn't, and why is that? And I said it's my understanding that essentially it could be A, based on the state, B, based on the law enforcement agency and whether or not they want to, C, whether or not there was an actual arrest. And so I mentioned you've got Wisconsin, Tony Romo. You have Ohio, Jed Pork. You have California, Kyle Shanahan. And we never saw anything from the Shanahan crash. And then you've got Florida, Tiger Woods. But the Tiger Woods video that we saw when he flipped his car over was, I think, more from somebody's phone that was capturing video at that point. But anyway, my point was, I believe it varies state to state. And law enforcement agency to law enforcement agency, and whether or not there's actual arrest. This guy weighs in. Dear Rome, body cam footage release is based off of state law. In South Carolina, body cam footage is protected from release. Only the prosecutors, suspect, and or the victims can get a copy. Up to them to release the video if they wish. I believe it is free game in Ohio, signed Scott in South Carolina. In other words, Jed Pork should have gone trolling in South Carolina. Might have been ensnared. If it seems like I like that word, it's because I like that word. Might have been ensnared in a sting there. But at least there might not have been any release of any body cam footage. I mean, if you're busted, you're busted, and that's bad. But if you're busted and we all see you getting busted, that's worse. Words of the wise. Next time, hey, Pork, next time you want to go trolling, do it in South Carolina, not Ohio. God, that whole thing about, what are you doing? Just driving around. And they already know, right? Because they gave the guy the address. They already know. What are you doing? Just driving around. Driving around this trailer park? Hey, Rome, I bet Dr. G3393 is actually V trying to trick you into playing part two. Matt in Green Bay. Maybe. It's not going to work. I'm not playing part two. Look, believe me, V has his own show, I'm sure. V will play part two. It's not like you won't be able to find part two. You will. I'm just not playing it. Couple of quick super chats for you. Jim, this quote is so profound, I'm getting ink. Quote, the right criminal tool for the right criminal job. Signed, Jed Peggy York. That's the super chat. Another super chat. Dr. G, do you offer therapy? Signed, Browns fans. Another super chat. Rome, tell my boy Hawk that his old barber said, what's up? Like, for real. Cincinnati 5-star barber. My man's all over the super chats. Man, I like a barbershop. Let's go to a barbershop. When I worked at Fox, there was a barbershop, I think on Pico, that I used to go to. My guy, Butta, Kevin Frazier, turned me onto it. Man, I've never seen such smack talk in my life. That was a good time, the barbershop. Haven't done that in a minute. All right, when we come back, James Kelly joins me for our FanDuel hit. Stay tuned.
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0: Live from Southern California, this is the Jim Rome Show on Westwood One.
1: Well, like I said, it was going to get hot fast, and it is. We're rolling downhill. Welcome back, or good afternoon. I'm Jim Rome. The show is presented by FanDuel. Coming up next segment, Hall of Famer Ronde Barber. Coming up after that, ESPN analyst Andrew Hawkins. Coming up after that, what's your beef? Start dialing right now. Coming up right now, my man James Kelly. For our weekly FanDuel hit, let me get to the head right away. Head, we don't have as much real estate as we normally do. Two things. One, how you doing? Number two, the hell is going on with your team in Frisco?
2: Dude, I'm still laughing about that because the Jed Pork resets his shorts and then Eugene Robinson resets, dude. How is that for that?
1: Don't try and run some misdirection on me. Eugene Robinson's got nothing to do with this. How about that alleged deke by Jed Pork? I'm just going to dress up as a chunked up, middle-aged Yankee fan. They won't know it's me.
2: Those shorts are unbelievable. I didn't even think they made those things anymore. I'm like, oh my goodness, those are something else. I mean, the hooker had to look Denny Nagel-like. Google that, clones. It's one of a kind from that mobile park.
1: Denny
2: Hooker,
1: Nagel, yeah. Dude.
2: Yeah.
1: Wow.
2: Hey, we're talking Eugene Robinson.
1: Yeah, I was gonna
2: I'll
1: say,
2: never
1: I
2: forget
1: Eugene
2: that
1: Robinson
2: Colfax look.
1: Denny Nagel, but that guy can make that sound. No matter what Denny Nagel got
2: sound.
1: Into, that guy could make that sound. No human being should ever be able to make that sound.
2: Oh, incredible. Right. So
1: and
2: could that. Never mind, I'll stop.
1: We have a lot to get to. You're
2: okay,
1: lucky.
2: Let's do it.
1: We have so much to get to. You're going to skate with your family being in the news again. What do you want to hit, man? We got some ball, finally.
2: Dude, we got some football. We got some college football. Let's start with North Carolina v. TCU in Ireland. Question, did the sport really think this out? We're sending a Mike Lombardi across the pond to encourage people to like the football. Jim just asked Bruce Feldman. He knows Mike Lombardi. Alvin sucks at his job. That guy, yeah. We know it. They know it.
1: We almost
2: Vegas
1: went,
2: knows
1: dude.
2: It.
1: We thought about going to that game. We almost went. There was talk about the show going.
2: Really?
1: I would have too, but we could not put it together. So,
2: guess who's not going?
1: The face licker's not going.
2: Or Mike Lombardi.
1: Neither. So what are we looking at? We're looking at a line of +8.5.
2: Yeah, the it was 6.5. So yeah,
1: TCU smacked them last year. What's it look like to you right now?
2: So the question is now: can that gutless bastard Bob Petrino overcome Alvin Mike Lombardi led roster right here? A team that averaged fewer than 5 yards per pass play last season. Bobby has Billy Edwards Jr. as his quarterback. The goal. Cut down on mistakes, Jim, and run will be the blueprint. But TCU's strength on D was that run defense last year, and they returned 3 of 4 down linemen. Also, Jaden Craig seems to be a pretty good replacement for my guy Josh Hoover at quarterback. He's a good quarterback too himself. And who are we kidding?
1: Allen.
2: Mike Lombardi constructed that 33rd NFL team
3: Mike
2: here.
3: Lombardi!
2: We're laying all those points.
1: Yeah, do you
2: Horn
1: hate
2: Frogs.
1: Him? I think you made it pretty clear.
2: Guy.
1: I think I've heard that drop 6 times already. I think you made it
2: one of the greatest
1: clear
2: drops of all time. So, Horned Frogs, -8.5 here.
1: Okay. -8.5. I can get with that.
2: Here.
1: All right, what else we like?
2: FSU and New Mexico State. The line is huge. It's +32.5 for New Mexico State. Ooh. Mike Norvell. The Mike Lombardi of college coaches, the dude with the hottest seat in America right now, Jim. He is favored by 32.5, but he's lost 7 of his last 9 games last season. And he has 2 winning seasons in 6 years in Tallahassee. So that seat is hot. New Mexico State Aggies, FSU has talent on offense. As we know, the question is quarterback. They got Ashton Daniels in the portal. He has plenty of experience, but not good experience. He has the 4th worst passer efficiency in FBS since 2023. The Aggies have problems. Obviously, they're not very good, especially trying to run the football. But with FSU's program struggles, let's go with the Aggies here and take that 32.5 points.
1: Okay.
2: Yeah.
1: We're going out on a limb there. I like that value, man. You're right. FSU needs it. He needs
2: dude.
1: They don't need to cover, but my guy Norvell definitely needs it and lots of it. He is on the hot seat, no doubt.
2: Dude, they beat Alabama to start the season last year, and it just all went off the tracks. So
1: completely off the rails. All right, what else you like? Yep.
2: USC out there, San Jose State. SC is favored by 38.5 points at home. It's a big spread, as we know. Offense hasn't been the problem for Lincoln Riley. This might be his most talented team that he's had in Southern California since he's been there. Last season, the offense, 7.1 yards per play. That was fourth best in the country. They have their star quarterback back, so that's a good news. So you know they'll score points. And they face Ken Niumatalolo, the Old Navy coach. I know I messed that up, but that I was close.
1: That's a hard one.
2: That's a hard name.
1: Well, we're going to talk to Ken in a minute.
2: He's come on quite a bit. Struggling. There's probably a reason for that.
1: Right.
2: His defense last year, it ranked 119th in scoring, and they return no starters. So that's a huge advantage for SC. Other side of the ball, too, where Lincoln struggled on defense, he's added talent, size, and hired former TCU head coach Gary Patterson as DC. I like Gary Patterson. He's a smart guy. That should help a lot. Good news for him as well. Coach Ken N's offense. I'm just going to call him Ken N instead of butcher that name again. Spread and shred is what they call it up there. Right. Spread and shred. Ain't that a great name for an offense? It's a pass-heavy offense up there. SC was worse via the run last season, so that should be an advantage for Gary Patterson, his defense, and the Trojans. I'm going to lay all 38.5 of these points.
1: Bro, I'm going to do it too. I'm going to ask you something. Have we ever, since we've done this over the last several years, have we ever laid 38.5?
2: Oh, yeah, I think we have in college football, like 42 or something like that, Bama.
1: Wow.
2: And I think we didn't cover or something like that. Yeah. I've taken 40 or 45 points.
1: We have had success laying enormous lines, but 38.5. Look, I understand that's a paycheck game right there, and they should, but 38.5, man. It's a lot. Even Link is kind of on the hot seat a little bit, right?
2: Big time. Yeah, absolutely. And he's right on that like 50-50 chance. Dude, number one recruiting class in the country. Yep. They did good there. They've done good the last couple years recruiting. They brought some size on offense and defensive line. But yes, the pressure's on Lincoln with the money that he makes. They're right on that 50-50, you know, I would give him chance-wise to make the playoff. I feel like he's got to make the playoff this year.
1: He has to make the playoff.
2: And it's in the Big Ten, which is tough.
1: All right, so we'll see. All right, so I already laid the points. I'm with you, but we usually don't do that. 38.5. I did it.
2: 38.5. Yeah, I got one more game here. NC State at Virginia. This game was actually supposed to be in Rio de Janeiro, Brazil, but it was canceled, and they moved it to Charlottesville. So that's an advantage for Virginia.
1: What's the difference?
2: Also, NC State, 0-4 ATS as a road dog last year. Only Power 4 team to fail to cover as a road dog with at least that many games. So they were the worst there was on the road and trying to cover. Now, they do have C.J. Bailey back at quarterback. He is a three-year starter, so that's really good news. But don't be surprised if there's growing pains around him. His key production guys transferred, like all of them. Best running back that he had, he went to Texas. Wideouts, they went out, they left. All of them. One went to SC, and a couple of the other ones left. Other key for Virginia, their offensive line. 164 career starts return for Virginia. So let's say they lean on them here. They got a new quarterback, so run game, big time for the Cavs. I'm going to lay 4.5 points here.
1: I'll do the same thing. I like it. We're on the same page. The good thing is you were actually so efficient and economical in the way you went about that. We actually have a little bit of time on the back end, so let's talk some more about Jed Pork. Dude, what is going on with this franchise? Like,
2: I don't know.
1: A model franchise. Nothing is going right for the Niners. Like I said, can we get to week one without their head coach getting into a wreck or their owner getting picked up for trolling for a hooker in a mobile home park? Can we get to week one without something like that happening?
2: Laugh out loud. No, we still have two more weeks left, so I can't say we will get to it, too. It's a billionaire and a hooker. That is the most unbelievable thing I've ever heard in my life.
1: A what? No hooker?
2: A billionaire?
1: I don't know if he's technically a billionaire. His family's
2: worth $8.5 billion.
1: Exactly.
2: Yeah.
1: Yeah. But dude, he's a several hundred millionaire. Maybe not a billionaire, but he's worth several hundred million himself, I'm sure.
2: Yeah, well, carrying $160 in cash. And I did Google the mobile park home. It seems like a pretty nice place. Yeah, they're up in arms about this bad attention.
1: By the way, they're really unhappy, and I don't blame them, because their whole thing is the cops continue to bring people to our neighborhood, and that's where they set up their stings. We do not have a bunch of hookers or a bunch of crackheads or a bunch of drug addicts. This is a very nice, clean place where we have certain elderly people and we have some kids. And I've seen the pictures. They are nice. It does not look really nice. They're like, stop making us out to be trailer park trash. We're trailer park class. That dude over there is trailer park trash.
2: That's a great saying too. There's a Dairy Queen down the street too. I was aware of that too. I was wondering if he's going to hit that up afterwards.
1: It's
2: you
1: like
2: never
1: a
2: know.
1: Bel Air, a mobile home parks like it, they have
2: maybe get a
1: right
2: blizzard after a. I'll stop right there, but you never know. Maybe Pork was headed that way afterwards, and those kick ass shorts of his. I do have another rant, too, on these college kids coming back. Are these NFL players coming back?
1: Go ahead. What do you think?
2: Dude, you know I'm a vengeful human being, right? So why doesn't the Pac-12... The most vengeful human being ever, right? So why doesn't the Pac-12 just say, middle finger all these Big Four conferences that basically ruin their conference and sign all those players like Boise State or somewhere that can compete and then put them in the playoff to fight this whole thing back? I was thinking, I'm like, that'd be sweet. Because now we're like the SEC and the Big Ten are now too morally against all this kind of stuff. I'm like, yeah, that's really rich. So that's kind
1: of
2: my thought.
1: First of all, interesting thought. There's only so many guys that actually fit that mold, right? You've got the three guys that Lane Kiffin has. It's only these players from the class of 2022.
2: Right.
1: So I don't know that the Pac-12 can give the middle finger at all the power, these other power fours.
2: But you feel like a top 25 team. So that's what I was thinking about, too, right? Because you're right. Because I'm like, go Washington State, go Oregon State, but they're not good enough. But Boise State's like right there. They're like 24, 25. If you found seven of these kids.
1: Yeah,
2: right. If you find seven of these kids, that's a pretty big difference there. Those are almost pro caliber kids. I mean, that might bring you up to playoff contention.
1: You got lots of theories, Ed. My question is, why is all of this worth it to LSU? For who? For what? They're not getting Joe Burrow back, all right? It's just a few guys. Why do you need to do this when you see how hard the SEC is pushing back and there was allegedly a 16-0 vote? Why is it worth it for these guys?
2: Because it's Lane Kiffin and Will Wade. It's the greatest freaking absolute marriage in the history of. I mean, a big basketball coach and a big football coach hand in hand. There's never been one like those two.
1: And the governor's
2: just like Lane.
1: It's LSU. It's Louisiana. That's how they found a judge. All right, Head. Thank you very much. Appreciate it. Got to keep moving. Good job.
2: Football's back. Thanks, Jim.
1: Football is back. Find him at Big Head Bets. Big Head Bets on social media. Ronde Barber, Hall of Famer, joins us when we come back. 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

0: Jibrone with you on this Thursday. All right, what you want to do? Top of the hour, the beef segment. Start dialing right now. It's toll-free, 1-800-636-8686. You know we do that once a week. All right now we are joined by a member of the Pro Football Hall of Fame, also a Super Bowl champion, played his entire 16-year career with the Tampa Bay Bucks, five-time Pro Bowler, five-time All-Pro, host of the Rondé Barber Show. Of course, I'm talking about Rondé Barber. Rondé, it is awesome to talk to you. How you living, legend?
1: I'm good, man. How are you? Thanks for having me on, dude.
0: Dude, I'm doing great. So good to see you. I appreciate you. Listen, as a Bucks legend, you're handling the team's preseason TV telecast once again. You had a special broadcast partner last weekend. I've got to know, man, what was it like to have your former head coach, John Gruden, in the booth calling his first NFL game since 2018?
1: Hectic. John's got a lot of energy, man. We had really talked about it for a couple of weeks, and then it came to fruition. My regular partner, Chris Myers, was on assignment doing the Freedom 250 race or whatever in DC. And so we needed a sub, and I wanted a totally different type of broadcast. Didn't want, you know, traditional play-by-play guy sitting next to me. So I asked my brother first. He said he couldn't do it. And then I was at dinner with John, and I asked him, and he's like, absolutely, I'd love to do it for you, Captain. So

0: Faithful, the regular season is almost here, and you know what that means.
1: Adam Copeland, Brian Murphy, D-Pop, Marcus Boucher, John Dickinson, Larry Kruger. 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
0: And don't forget about Sean Lund.
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1: Niners on three. One, two, three!
0: We are the sports leader.
3: Not the Bucs. Baker Mayfield's got that giant chip on his shoulder. We know that. Ever since that guy put on a helmet, he's had that. Now he's got even more motivation, right? Can't take it off. It's a boulder now. He didn't get the contract he wanted. I want your thoughts on that. Do you think that he's a top 10 quarterback in the league and deserving of the respect that he thinks he's not getting? Or do you like the way the team is handling it?
7: Well, I think the team is handling it the way that they want to because they know that they have him under on the franchise tag in a year or 2 years. Actually, they can put him on franchise tag. Look, Baker just has to go play the way Baker plays. 2 years ago, he was maybe a top five quarterback when he had 4,000 yards and, you know, all those touchdowns, 40 touchdowns or whatever he had that year ago. A little less or so last year with the new coordinator, but I think Baker can handle this all by himself by just going out and playing well. He is the lifeblood of this franchise now. Everybody loves him. The locker room rallies around him. The community is in love with him here in Tampa. And I think if he goes and plays well, this won't even be an issue. It'll be a preseason discussion point that, you know, people want to, you know, bloviate on, and it won't mean anything. He's got a good team around him. I think this will all take care of itself when we go out and win this year.
3: Hall of Famer Ronde Barber joining us. You know what's strange, though? It's going to be weird, right, to see a team playing without Mike Evans, who moved on to the 49ers, right? Really kind of. You've been calling the preseason games, so what stands out to you about the receiving core they have beyond veteran Chris Godwin?
7: Yeah, Chris is a pro. He's second in all of our team annals to Mike Evans, obviously. Replacing Mike is impossible. Mike is just a big, fast, you know, reliable, you know, probably Hall of Fame receiver, type receiver. Emeka Buka is a good player. Jalen McMillan's a good player. Unfortunately for us in the preseason here, they've been hurt. They haven't seen much action. So what's impressed me is kind of the depth at that position. You got a guy we just drafted, Ted Hurst out of Georgia State, who's really kind of been the star of camp so far. There's a bunch of other guys on the roster that, you know, can contribute. Cam Johnson, Tez Johnson, this guy Dean Patterson, who's out of Georgia Tech. He's a local kid from right down the road in Tampa. That position is always deep, and it's always the toughest one to cut. But the reality is this team's going to go as Emeka and J-Mac go. We know what Chris is. He's a possession guy. He does all the dirty work. But those two guys, those two young guys, J-Mac in his third year and Emeka in his second year, are going to need to have big years for this team to be really successful in the passing game.
3: He is a Super Bowl champ, Ronde Barber, joining us. Ronde, what about the other side of the ball, talking about guys that you got in the draft?
7: Yeah.
3: Reuben Bain. Looks like he's making a smooth transition in the NFL after dominating in college ball in Miami. He's going to miss Saturday's game against the Chiefs with a shoulder injury, but should go in the season opener. Let me get your thoughts on him. How much star potential and upside do you think that rookie linebacker has?
7: Yeah, so I don't think he would have played in this game anyways, you know, regardless of the shoulder injury. I mean, this Tampa defense probably has three first-year starters, rookie starters. Bain, Josiah Trotter, and Keontae Scott, who's going to play the nickel here in Tampa this year. But Reuben Bain, I mean, people, you know, doubting him coming out of the draft. I mean, you can't say he's really doubted. He got drafted 15. But falling to 15 to us is a blessing for this defense. The one area that Todd Bowles' defense has lacked over the years, consistent edge pressure. Haven't had it really since Shaq Barrett and JPP back in, you know, 2020, 2021. So to get a guy like this who is just violent, I mean, he has got a ton of pass rushing skill, but it's the violence that he plays with that changes the energy of that defensive line, man. He's fun to watch, but I think he's going to take the league by storm, man. I don't want to put a lot on him. He is a rookie, but I think we would all be disappointed if he's not a double-digit sack guy in his first year. He is that impactful.

0: You marry him with Yaya Diaby, who's had a bunch of pressures, but not a lot of sack production. And this young kid we got named David Walker, he tore his ACL last year. I think he'll be a surprise up front, too. But I think they're going to be led by this rookie. He's something else, man. He's different. He kills everybody he goes against.
1: Rondé, you know, dude, obviously I'm not surprised by this, but you sound great. You look great. It seems like everything is great. I've talked to a lot of athletes over the course of my career. Man, not everybody makes that transition. Understandably so, right? When it's your identity and you only know one thing and you've done this one thing your entire life and all of a sudden it's just jerk from you, especially if you don't go out on your own terms, it can be really, really tough. Did you even yourself experience any loss of identity when you retired or did you already always have a plan and a strategy in place?
0: I had a plan because I went to work for Fox Sports right after I retired. I mean, I played 16 years. You know, it's just a long road. But for the 3 years prior to me retiring, Fox Sports was trying to get me to come on. And so when I retired, I did. So I had a plan in that regard. Now, when that went away, I only was there for 7 years. I was adrift a little. It was during COVID, actually. The good part of it was my kids were senior and junior in high school, so I got to spend a lot of time with them during that time, important time, especially my younger one who was stuck at home and not very happy to be stuck at home. I've always had kind of a plan. The preseason gig that I have with the Bucks has been since I retired. I have a Rondé Barber show that started on WFLA, our local NBC affiliate in Tampa, that started last year. I started to do a little bit of work with the NFL, and some of this has just kind of fallen into my lap, and it's given me a lot of purpose. I'm general chairman of a PGA Tour golf event, the one in Tampa, the Valspar Championship. That gives me a lot of things to do. I appreciate you noticing, but I'm busy doing what I want to do. I tell that to a lot of people. And when I'm talking to some of my past teammates or guys that are kind of adrift, like you said, you just have to find new purposes. You know, football is not forever. I mean, it's actually trying to get rid of you while you're playing. So when it goes away, you got to find something else to do with your time. And I've been fortunate that I've found a lot of good things to do with my time.
1: That's such a great line. It's trying to get rid of you actually when you're playing. You're right. You got to find that purpose. You mentioned your show, the Rondé Barber Show. I would say to you, what's it like? Like, I want to say to you, what's it like being on the other side of the microphone and the camera? But the world's changed, man. Like, you and Tiki have always been really good with the media. Everybody now is used to being on the other side of the mic and the camera. But when you look at content in media, do you have a more of a respect for it than maybe you did? I'm not saying you disrespected it. Or maybe is it easier than you thought it would be?
0: I thought it was harder than I anticipated it. You know, anybody can be a talking head, right? You know a bunch of those, right? Guys are just blah, blah, blah, blah, blah. But like being meaningful with what you're trying to talk about is that was the difficult part for me to try to wrap my head around. Now, you have producers, you have directors, you have all these other voices that kind of help you get along that. And on my show, I got my co-host JB Buono and my producer Rhett Fayle. That those guys do a lot of work for me because I give them the content. This is what we want to talk about. This is how we're going to lay it out. And then we just go try to have fun with it. You know, don't try to take ourselves too seriously, but we do try to tell facts and like, you know, just, you know, have something that people can consume, you know, smartly. Right. But I've enjoyed learning this side of the business. Everybody, like you said, you can throw a camera in anybody's face and anybody can be on social or so, you know, have their show. But doing it meaningfully, I think is the hardest part.
1: No, I think you're right. With intention, right? And meaningfully. Mm-hmm. And you don't just show up and say things to say things and chase clicks and that cheap dopamine. You want it to be meaningful and you want to be consistent with who you are and your brand. Let me ask you one football question before you go. And this is such a great catch up. When you look back on your career, who are the wideouts you felt like you had the most legendary battles with? Like, if you're super elite, you are uncommon amongst the uncommon. You have a ring. You're in the Hall of Fame. If I flip that thing around, wide receivers, who are those guys that you went up against that were uncommon amongst the uncommon?
0: Yeah. I can give you two of them. One of them, obviously, we were in the NFC Central when we first started. Obviously, that's now the North. We're in the South. But we played Minnesota every year, and they had Randy and Jake Reed. But Chris Carter was that guy. We're friends now. We're both in the Pro Football Hall of Fame. We play golf together now. He changed the way that I played the game. I respected him so much because of – he was an outside receiver, and then Rainey came in. He had to go learn how to play in the slot, and then he dominated in the slot. And I remember telling myself, if I can't cover this guy, I can't cover anybody in the league, you know? And so I worked on my craft because of Chris Carter. I tell him this all the time. He always, like, gets sheepish and like, oh, I'll stop it, man. But then he's like, yeah, I know. I was talking trash to you the whole time, too. But he was so unique at how he played the game, and he obviously had great hands and whatnot. The other one for me, and he's not big. He's, you know, not overly fast, but Steve Smith, man. He was unique, dude. We played in the South, so we played him twice. I saw him every year twice. He was hard to deal with, man. Our defense was simple, but they put us in positions where we had to change things for Steve Smith. He was uncommon, man. And I know he's not in the Hall of Fame yet, but to me, he's going to be a Hall of Famer just because of his production for a long time and just how unique he made the position for me. I mean, they just step up and throw this little now pass the flat, and you're like, oh, man, I got to tackle this dude all by myself. Are you kidding me? So it was a fun challenge, but there's some guys out there. CJ, Calvin Johnson, freak. You know, that's freakish stuff.
1: I thought that you were saying Megatron. I thought he was going to be top two. I love that. You know what? Really quickly, I love the Steve Smith answer. He's always been one of my favorite players ever, ever, because of the guy's size. I can relate to that.
0: Right.
1: But dude, it's just crazy toughness. Crazy will and competitive spirit.
0: You did not want to piss him off.
1: You did not want to piss him off.
0: You pissed him off, it was like bad day for you.
1: Dude, was he hard to bring down, even at that size?
0: Oh, dude. His legs were just... He understood how to get himself in position where only one guy could tackle him.
1: Leverage?
0: And he was going to... Yes, and he was going to break that tackle. That's how it was. Like every day, every play, you're like, all right, just find a way to get this dude back to the pack. Because if you let him get around you, he's gone. But Jake DeLone, they had that great running game. So it was a perfect complement for those three or four players on that offense. And he was a catalyst of it, man. And he was hard to deal with.
1: And running on a different sort of fuel, right? A different sort of fuel, man.
0: Yes. Yes. Absolutely.
1: Rondé Barber, Hall of Famer, Super Bowl champ, all-time class act. Rondé, appreciate you so much, man. Really good to have you on the show. Great to see you, man. Thank you so much for doing it.
0: Good to see you again, man. Good to talk to you always.
1: Appreciate you, Rondé. You're the best. Rondé Barber's all class, on and off field. Man, what a great player. What a great dude. That was so much fun. If you take a ride, you already know this. It only takes a second for things to go wrong out there. What a lot of riders don't realize is it only takes one drink to change your whole life. Alcohol slows your reaction time, throws off your balance, gives you a false sense of confidence. 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
1: Welcome back. Hit me up on the phones right now. We've got Beef Segment coming up at the top of the hour. So, toll free, 1-800-636-8686. From one stud to another. Just had Hall of Famer Rondé Barber on. We are joined right now by a former NFL wide receiver. He played 6 years in the league for the Bengals and the Browns. He is an ESPN analyst. He is co-founder of Parks Tower Studios, which develops content for film and television, as well as the co-founder of Status Pro, a virtual reality training and gaming company. He is Andrew Hawkins. Hawk, always good to have you on the show. Thanks for making time. How you doing, dude?
2: I'm doing great, man. Appreciate you having me, Jim.
1: I appreciate you making time. I respect your time. Hey, before we talk NFL, the Hawkins family football tree continues to grow. Can you talk to me about your son, Callie, who is entering the eighth grade? Dude, is he already getting letters, lots of letters from colleges?
2: I can talk all day.
1: Good.
2: About my son, Callie, Jim. Yes, he's in the eighth grade. He's playing varsity football at university school down here in South Florida. He does have 5 Division I offers right now. He's such a great kid, man. I love him. He works his tail off. It's very, very early, so you don't know what this will actually end up being, but it is very cool to see him kind of come into his own a little bit and make a name for himself beyond his dad or his uncles or his cousin or whoever.
1: See, that's hard, right? Because of the family and the legacy, that's hard, but obviously a very special kid if he's getting letters already in the eighth grade. So does he want to be a wide receiver like his old man, or does he want to play on the other side of the ball? Does he know yet?
2: Yeah, I think that's a great question. I've pushed him to play defensive back. He does want to play receiver. He does play receiver. He's a great receiver, but I'm very confident he will be one of the best corners and defensive backs in the country in 2 or 3 years. Like, he'll be top ranked, be a guy, just because he has a lot of the gifts that took me till college to get, and he's only 14 years old, which is nuts.
1: Right. How's his head? How's his mindset?
2: It's incredible. All he knows is work. He's a football junkie. So he spent his whole life, he does scouting reports, he watches college football, high school, like he's obsessed with it. He sleeps with the football his whole life. And so it's just a second nature to him. So it doesn't take me pushing him at all. He just is obsessed. And to play at a high level, you're going to need it. You got to be obsessed with the game.
1: You have to be obsessed. That's exciting. Good for you. That's one to watch. Andrew Hawkins joining us. So, Hawk, you spent 3 years with the Browns. So let me ask you about that. Do you think that Todd Monken was, do you think it was his call? Do you think that he made the call to get Deshaun Watson over Shedeur Sanders, or did that come from higher up? How did that come down?
2: That's a good question. I can't really call it. I think it's his call. Look, he's a head coach. He's coached for a very, very long time. And what I know about coaches who get their first opportunity later in their career, they don't have time to mess around with the opinions of other people and also ride or die on what somebody else thinks. I'm coaching this team. I put a lot of years into football. Yes, it's somebody else's organization, but I'm here because I know ball. I go off of my convictions, and I'm going to go with the quarterback that I think deserves to be the quarterback, and that's how I'm going to fail, or that's how I'm going to succeed. I'm not going to fail because somebody else has an opinion on who should be the quarterback of a team that I'm going to be the fault of if we don't succeed. I just don't see that happening for Todd Monken, for as old as a coach as he is.
1: I think it's reasonable. He waited a long time for that op, so obviously he's going to live and die by what he thinks is right. All of that said, do you agree with the decision?
2: I don't. I get, like, Deshaun Watson has played a lot of football in the league, and in some ways you can kind of see the floor. We've seen it. We've seen, like, the bad version of Deshaun Watson. We've seen the great version of Deshaun Watson. And I know Shedeur Sanders might be a little feast or famine, but in Deshaun Watson's tenure as a Browns quarterback, it has been famine or famine. And again, that sounds mean, but it's the truth. It just hasn't lived up to the contract that we signed him under in Cleveland. For Shedeur, he is young. And yeah, it's gotten ugly at times for him. But there's been a lot of glimpses where you're like, okay, wait a minute. You know, he does have something here. Now, he needs to learn to play on time. There are things that he's probably just now learning in the NFL because he spent his whole career playing for his dad, who was a defensive coach and coached him from young all the way up to college. And yes, he's one of the greatest athletes we've ever seen in sports, period. But for Shedeur, you're now operating outside of that construct, and there's a lot he needs to learn. If I'm the Cleveland Browns, I'm seeing what we have in Shedeur before next draft, because there's a lot of good quarterbacks coming out. and for the supporting cast that they've been able to build on offense, on defense, you might be just a quarterback away. You need to decide this season if Shador is somebody you think you can build around so that you can go into the draft next year with conviction knowing, hey, we're going to bet the farm to go get the guy that we think can lead us into the next era for the Cleveland Browns.
1: Andrew Hawkins joining us. So, Hawk, your other team, the Bengals, they're going to have a really interesting year, and they did dodge a bullet the other day at practice when Ja'Marr Chase went down. Apparently, that's just a minor injury. And Joe Burrow was talking even more so than we normally see from Joe with a real sense of urgency. Like, he knows what time it is. He knows what the stakes are. In your opinion, looking at that roster, if, and it's a big if with them always, if they stay healthy, do you think this crew has another deep run in it this year?
2: I do. I actually think that they should be talked about more frequently as Super Bowl contenders. I mean, when you look at the Super Bowl in general, over the last 13 seasons, there's only been 11 different franchises that play in the Super Bowl. So think about that. And the Bengals are one of those franchises. When you look what they've done on defense in the offseason, not a lot of splash plays, but they got a lot of players that give them the depth, and it right-sizes some of the holes that you saw in the Bengals defense. They should be a lot better this year. They got a lot of consummate pros. They did better in the secondary. They bring in, you know, Boye in. They bring in Cook in at safety. In some of these areas, they had two corners, Dax Hill, who, you know, should have been in the running for Pro Bowl contention a year ago. If that defense plays just average, I think the Cincinnati Bengals have a shot, especially since their schedule is so Hey, it's one of the easiest schedules in the league. So if Joe Burrow is healthy and you can keep him upright, which they've done better with the offensive line and the moves they made this offseason, and that defense is average, I think they should be considered one of the favorites to end up in the Super Bowl to represent the AFC.
1: Andrew Hawkins joining us, speaking of the AFC and the Super Bowl. There obviously was some Chiefs fatigue, right? That was evident by the amount of haters that rushed in to pile on when they missed the playoffs for the first time in a decade. Is last year's decline a sign of things to come, or are you expecting a big bounce back from them this year?
2: I'm expecting a bounce back. Look, the big question for me with them is at their wide receiver position, but I think it's probably understated Eric Bieniemy's role in this offense. When you go look at Patrick Mahomes' career years, they were all under Eric Bieniemy. Every year outside of Eric Bieniemy, there's been struggle. And yeah, we could talk about the receivers, or, you know, in some seasons it was the protection. They've been able to run the football when Eric Bieniemy is there. He also is one of those coaches that demands accountability. Everybody understands that. And I get that he hasn't been a head coach. Now, the reason is he's not calling the plays. It's Andy Reid's show. The offense has not been as good without him as they were with him while he's back. They also bring in Kenneth Walker. So the running game should be not only improved, it should be a good running game. If they have a good running game with Patrick Mahomes, who's coming back from injury, but if he's healthy enough, I think this receiving core has enough firepower to make this offense closer to what we've seen in their heyday. And even when you talk about a drop-off, Jim, here's the reality. They didn't look great last year. They didn't make the playoffs. Eric Bieniemy hasn't been there for the last three seasons. And we've talked about how bad the receiving core is, the protection. In the last three seasons, they played in two Super Bowls. They won one. So if that's a drop-off, again, as a Cleveland Brown and a Cincinnati Bengal, please let me experience that drop-off, Jim.
1: That's
2: you
1: funny.
2: Understand?
1: I got you. I see you working. Andrew Hawk is joining us. Listen, the Raiders and 49ers go tonight. It's in their final preseason game. You know, there seems to be that two schools of thought regarding Fernando Mendoza. You've got Kirk Cousins. He's there for a reason. There's no reason to rush Fernando out there. Or you start the clock on him as quickly as possible to speed up the learning curve. Where do you come out?
2: I say start the clock. Now, look, I think it is specific to the player. Not everybody you can start the clock on and reap good results. But when you watch Fernando Mendoza, you hear him talk. You hear the way the guys talk about him. You watch him practice. You hear him in his post-game interview. It's very clear. This is a very mature quarterback beyond his years. He seems like he's played in the NFL for 7 years when you hear him talk. And if you have that, if you understand, okay, can he operate the offense? If that's a yes, if he's not scared out there and you can protect him, if you can protect him, then you let him out there. You let him get out there where the bullets are flying so he can learn and speed up that learning curve, because you only have a finite amount of time to have a potential franchise quarterback on a rookie deal where you can build around him. And the more that you wait or the more you put that off, you have a smaller window to kind of get this equation right. We know what Kirk Cousins is. We know what he's not. I do not feel like Fernando Mendoza is going to be a guy that when he struggles, he's going to go into the dumps, both mentally, you know, personally, the way he operates, he's going to fight through it. And if you have that, you let him get his lumps and you let him fight through it. You're not going to pull him because he has the ultimate belief in himself. Every interview we've ever seen, that's all he's ever said. And I have the tendency to believe him.
1: Hmm. Hawk, what was your reaction to that body cam footage of Jed York's arrest? And then secondarily, do you think Roger Goodell, as part of that code of conduct policy, will he come down on one of the owners the way he would a player?
2: I like how you like ask that question as a matter of factly. I'll be honest to God, I did not see the footage. And maybe that's me bad as an analyst. Because I have an 8th grade son who is played on 2 football teams. I have not seen any of the footage. I do think Roger Goodell will come down on him. I think, as you've seen over the years, where now it's owners, it's players, it's coaches, I think everyone has a responsibility to protect the shield. And if you're not doing that, I do expect Roger Goodell to equally come down on players like he does, or come down on owners like he does players and coaches. Because as people, a part of this institution and a membership behind it, we all have the responsibility to do that. I would be surprised if they don't come down because of the amount of backlash that they will feel and see. If that is not the case, you can't be hypocritical with these things.
1: You got to be consistent. You got to be consistent across the board. In fact, he'd even argue mm-hmm. that owners are held to a higher standard, but we're going to find out, right? Andrew Hawkins, former NFL player. He's also a monster off the field. We've talked about that in the past. We'll get to that next time. Hawk, really appreciate you, man. Much respect. Great to have you on this show, and thanks for making time. I know you're a busy man.
2: Appreciate it, Jim. Thanks for having me, boss.
1: Thank you. Appreciate you, Hawk. You're the best. Andrew Hawkins, he is so good. And by the way, a tycoon. Like, he has built some businesses off the field that are pretty insane. Really good stuff. And a son who's in 8th grade who's already getting recruited. All right, when we come back, beef segment. Hit us up, 1-800-636-8686. What do you want to beef about? You know, there's a couple of things that I don't want to hear about. Everything else is fair game. Alex Hattie says that he's got it under control. You can write your beefs in, too. He's been stockpiling the entire program. So hit us with a beef on X, hit us with a beef in chat, hit us with a beef in email, or call 1-800-636-8686. My thanks to Andrew Hawkins. The beef segment is next.
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0: from Southern California, this is the Jim Rome Show on Westwood One.
1: It is that time. That, if you're watching on the stream, you can see it. It's the iconic plastic tower of beef from my buddies at Old Trapper. Hey, by the way, one of the all-time great partnerships we've ever had on the program. I love them so much. Love the product, love the family, love the brand, love everything about it. And I love this segment. All right, so this is different. Lately, we've been catching a stray video beef. This week, right off the very top, three different video beefs. I love it. It's no longer only a radio program. It's also a streaming program. You should send me videos. We'll put them up. Not you, V. I've seen your V. I've seen your AI slop, V. I'm not reaching out to you. All right, now let me read this. Before I play this, XR4TI, been listening to Rome for 30 years as a truck driver. I can't even count the number of times the jungle has gotten me through long days and nights on the road. Finally had enough of beating myself up over wanting to interact with the show and never pulling the trigger. Hopefully my video comes through, but my war will probably get me the hammer, but a clone is going to clone. Thanks. Al in Iowa. That's amazing. All right, so this dude, for 30 years, has never once interacted with the show, never engaged with the show, always heard the show or watched the show, and his first interaction is via video. Oh, man, I love that. I can't wait to see it. Lorne, XCR, roll this stud.
2: Hey, Jim. Drive a truck for a living and just want to thank you for all the years your show's been on the radio and now on streaming. And been a part of my life for the last 30 years, ups and downs. Now, my beef today, as much as I love him, is with Matt in L.A. Needs to get off poor Sprinkles in Wichita. I'm pretty sure Sprinkles isn't using as many corn cobs as Matt says he is. Because they're all right here in Iowa, Jim. Corn cobs for days. And this whole building, it'll be full in just a couple weeks. Thanks, Jim. More V getting off the toilet long enough to win a strap. I'm out.
1: Bro, it's like this. First of all, Al, appreciate you. Nice job, dude. Really well done. Really well done. It's not easy to have an action take. My man was backpedaling that whole time. That was well played. That's harder than it looks. He only got run because it was bathroom smack.
3: Toilets!
1: It wasn't offensive except that it was toilets. We can't have bathroom smack. He knew it. He knew it would get him run. Al, my man, appreciate you. 30 years. And his first time in, he takes a run at Matt and says, dude, get off this guy. Get off Sprinkles in Wichita. All right, so we start off. Normally, I start with my guy Miles in Charleston, but we had some video, and we have more video. Robert in Tampa is coming with a video beef. Lauren, roll it. Wait for it. Wait a little longer. Go.
4: A video beef. So here's my beef. I need a new hot water heater in my kitchen, right? So you think they just come on through the front door, install it in the kitchen? Nope, that's not the way things work at my condo. Take a walk with me down the hallway. Take a look at this. Take a look at this. You see this hole over here? That's how they install hot water heaters here at my condo in Tampa. They have to put a hole in the wall. So now, not only am I paying $1,500 for the actual water heater, another $500 for plastering. Gotta be a better way.
1: Hey, Robert, you know what would be even worse? Well, I was gonna say, what if they made you plaster that wall yourself, but you gotta pay for it anyway, right? It's probably up to you. If you could do it yourself, you probably would. Either way, you're right. That sucks. Sorry about that, bro. But nice job. And also, somebody else on the move with their video beef. This guy, I'm sure, can handle it. I don't know if it's going to be a good thing, but look who he is. Ed in San Antonio. Oh, Eddie, coming in with a video beef. Ed, what is your beef?
3: Hey, Jim. My beef? I have never had a hole-in-one playing golf. But once I hit a guy named Juan, so I got that going for me, which is nice.
1: Hey, Ed, would you make me a sandwich?
5: Why don't you make me a sandwich?
1: Bro, that's terrible, man. I've never gotten a hole-in-one, but I once hit a guy named Juan. Hey-o! Damn, Ed. Ed, feel free never to video me ever.
5: Why don't you make me a sandwich?
1: Send a video beef ever again. The one thing, you know, we always say, you hear that famous audio that we played year after year after year after year, and we finally match video to it. I didn't need to match video to that guy's voice. I was much better off not knowing what he looked like or seeing that come to life the way it did. His horrible jokes are bad enough in audio form. I don't need to see them in video form. But I once hit a guy named Juan, so I got that going for me, which is nice. All right. Three video beefs. That's a record. Let's go to the phones. My man. I always start with this guy. Maybe should have. Except it was good to see somebody on video that has been trying for 30 years but never actually made it through. Let's go to Charleston. Miles. Miles, my dude, what is your beef?
6: 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Hey, losers, guess what? It's not Reuters. It's not the Associated Press. Get a life. Get some real news. Know what's going on. Unwar edit San Antonio or the Tar Heels getting blown out by 40. Out, Jim.
1: Nice job, Miles. It is abhorrent. There are better news sources than Snapchat and TikTok. 1-800-636-8686. Let's go to PJ in Denver. PJ, what is your beef, PJ?
7: Hey, Miles, thanks for calling in, beefing about yourself. My beef is with you. Last week you called in whining about school schedules, half days, and a teacher work day. Bro, you are the reason teachers get extra time to get ready for the kids coming back to school, because your bitchy attitude trickles down to them. And then when they come into our classrooms, we have to undo your crappy parenting and get them ready for real life. Thanks. Be better.
1: Hey, Miles, if you want, you can call back and respond to that if you're still listening. If it's not beneath you. All right, so Miles comes in, and then PJ comes in to crack on Miles, but not for something he said today, but for something he said last week. If you want to, Miles, I will allow a rebuttal. I love beef. I love clone-on-clone beefs that are in response to beefs. That didn't come out the way I wanted it to. You know what I'm saying? 1-800-636-8686. Where to? Why don't we... Let's go to Bellingham. Jeff in Bellingham. Jeff, it is good to have you on. What's your beef?
8: Hey, Jim. I've got a beef with death. It keeps taking all my childhood heroes. They're dropping like flies. You know, last year it was Ozzy and then Ace Frehley. And last week it was Frank Beard and now Dolly. It breaks my heart, man.
1: I hear you, bro. That's a good beef, actually. Dolly was something else. Hey, I don't know that I've ever seen a more beloved human being than Dolly. Honestly, in any walk of life. Like, Dolly might have been the best person ever. It's so true. And we are getting to that age. In fact, Daryl Strawberry and I had this conversation. I mentioned to you that I had a great conversation with Straw. And we were talking about that very thing. And it is the circle of life, and we are getting to that age. It's true. It is sad. 1-800-636-8686. JJ!
9: JJ!
1: JJ in Kansas City! JJ, good to have you. What's your beef?
9: Romy, my homie. You know, I just got my Penn State football tickets for this year just to find out that it's a completely dry campus. And the forecast from the locals, there's absolutely no chance of snow showers this season. Come on, frat bros. Do better.
1: Sorry about that, JJ. Try campus. 1-800-636-8686. You can pretty much go and beef about anything you want. Let's go to Toledo. I like that. Branson in Toledo. Branson, good to have you. What's your beef?
5: Hey, what's up, radio man?
1: What's up, dude?
5: Hey, my beef is with these losers who stand in the middle of Walmart, try to sell me crappy internet. I've already got to deal with the tweakers and the smelly land walruses, and now I have to deal with some 19-year-old who thinks he's the wolf of Wall Street. Bro, you are the wolf of Walmart. Chill out. Now I'm done.
1: Nice job, bro. Well played. He thinks he's the wolf of Wall Street, but he's the wolf of Walmart. I actually watched that documentary on the real wolf of Wall Street. I don't know exactly what the doc's called, but Jana and I ran into that last weekend. Boy, those who were around the wolf are not fans of the wolf. And don't think that the movie really did him any justice. In fact, it made him out to be a much better guy than he actually was. All right, so there's that. The wolf of Walmart. 1-800-636-8686. Lubbock. Been there? Been there? Chris Beard had me out to Lubbock. Let's go to Lubbock right now. Earl in Lubbock. Earl, good to have you. What's your beef?
10: Mr. Romy, pimp in the box. You know, I'm so thankful that you take the call from Lubbock, and I know that you love Lubbock. So anyways, I recently moved there. My brother-in-law, A, got me a gift. My other brother-in-law, B, called me and told me, oh, I heard my brother-in-law and your brother-in-law got you a gift, and he told me all about the secret gift. And then he told me, don't tell anybody I told you, and act this way, act surprised. And to me, like, don't tell me what to do and don't tell me how to act. So I talked to brother-in-law A. I'm like, oh, I heard about the gift. I heard about the surprise. And my beef is with the whole circumstance because now I'm the bad guy for telling on my other brother for telling me the secret.
1: Oh, wow, dude. That does suck. You're right, Earl. I got you. Brother-in-law B told him a secret and said, don't tell anybody. And then he went back to brother-in-law A. He was like, dude, come on, man. And now he's stuck in the middle. Why would you? Hey, brother-in-law B, why are you giving up?
11: Stitches.
1: Why are you? Exactly. You're a rat. Well, why are you ratting? Well, why is the other brother-in-law telling me? Wait, he ruined it for me. He ruined it for you. He ruined it for all of us. That sucks. Let's go to West Bay. Wren in the West Bay. Good to have you, Wren. What's your beef?
12: Hey, old Mr. Romo. Hey, you know, I guess Eddie San Antonio never heard that joke. That's why Mexicans don't play golf. Nobody wants to make a hole in one. But, hey, my beef is with, I was at the gym, and this douche in the locker room is shaving his nips. What's he gonna do?
13: That's not a good call. No. You don't like that call.
14: I don't like that call. Not a very good call.
1: Wren? Wren, my brother, number one. If I had your pipes, I would have gotten the Radio Hall of Fame much sooner. Number two, dude, that whole thing about that LT Hammer, like, I don't like that call. Not a very good call. Bro, I like you. I like you a lot. But I got to draw the line somewhere. All right, so we can. Hey, Avi, is douche not one of the words? I mentioned the other day that as part of our deal on the Rome TV channel, there is a list of words that you cannot say. I don't know if that D-blast is one of the words. It might be a full D-bag, but we let that slide. And then I see you working like this D-bag, this Delta Bravo. Delta Bravo's in the gym, and he breaks out the razor, and he's shaving up his his nips. He's like, what's next, bro? Anyway, Wren, my point is, Wren, I did hit you with the hammer of, I don't like that call. That's not a very good call. But I do like you, bro. I do like you. I just couldn't let that go. That dude made me laugh. That was funny. Man, the phone lines are jumping. What do you like, Alex? Let's go to North Texas. We know this guy. This will take us to halftime, and there is another half. There's plenty of beef still to come. Let's go to Marty B. in North Texas. Marty B., what's your beef?
11: Jim, it's like 105 degrees down here and has been for the last month now. My main AC unit took a big dump in its pants a couple weeks ago, so I had to spend about $1,000 on a couple of those standalone AC units just to keep my house below 80 degrees. And my beef is with my crappy home warranty company, no names mentioned. 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But when something breaks and it's time for them to come through and provide the service that I already paid for, it takes damn near an act of Congress to get them to do their part. You guys really suck. You know that, you jackasses? Give me my air conditioning!
1: Buzzards! Marty B. A little bit too long, Marty B, but we let that go. Alvy, I was watching Alvy. Alvy's kind of getting given the side eye, but understandable, man. That does suck. It is hot. It is hot here in Cali. Here in SoCal, we are having record-breaking temps. 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Second half. 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
15: Last season, the Patriots and Bears went from worst to first. Who could make the jump this season? John Harbaugh's Giants, Tyler Shuck and the Saints. Dare we say the Cleveland Browns with Deshaun Watson? 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
1: Niners on three. One, two, three!
0: We are the sports leader.
3: I was working on my car yesterday in my driveway when a neighbor walked up and said, "Hey, what are you working on?" My first instinct was to say, "A car."
7: A car.
3: Of course. Wayne Covio, 5658. My beef is the voice of Rome in V's AI slop. It's also the voice of Bill Clinton, Bugs Bunny, and Spider-Man in other AI videos. Get the voices right, AI.
2: ASAP as possible.
3: Exactly. Penguin, 488. My beef is with females wanting to be girlfriends who start asking for money and the banks contact you. Get on down the road, scammer. At It's Raining Donga. Beef is with Pork. He stole my shorts. Signed, 1980s gym teacher.
8: Donga.
3: 1283. My beef is with my daughter's school neighborhood. Zero sidewalks, so kids and parents are walking in the streets with cars frantically trying to get through. Safety, anyone? Aaron in the 206. My beef is with people who have dogs but don't bring them into the office to visit. You want the dogs in the office? And here comes a regular. My beef is with old guy at church who thinks he sings like Pavarotti. Hey, Pops, half the congregation is praying you eat a mint. Signed, Smell Right. It's Bruno the Great, 32. Our beef is with the Jed York police report. We have read it multiple times, and there is no mention of the exact website that Jed used. Sincerely, all the clones who also want to wrestle with a trailer park hooker.
9: It's all in the police report.
3: War tipping your local sex workers. Susie from Wisco. Hi, Jim. My beef is not with a good discount, but the NASA level adhesive on the reduction stickers. I'll need tubs of Miracle Orange to rid myself of all this goo. We're being frugal, but not cheap.
10: War Lady Clones.
3: John in Buffalo. My beef is with Yonder Alonso. In the interview, he never included the Red Sox as an AL pennant contender. They're 48-27 since June 1st. Since then, they have swept the Yankees, Rays, and the Dodgers. Brian in Paradise. Hey, my man, I've already read ahead. Way too soon. Way too soon, and probably always will be too soon, based on what I just said about this person. But, Rome, my beef is with balding woman. Mix in a hat or a wig. Apparently, there are a bunch available. Dolly won't be using anymore. Brian and Barstow. Bro, run that. That's not cool. Find somebody else who wears wigs.
11: Not a very good comb.
3: Kenneth E. in the 503. Jim, my beef is with my fat FedEx driver.
2: Fat.
3: She's got the worst varicose veins and always wears shorts. Then she expects me to unload my packages for her. Put some pants on, and for the love of all things holy, put the sandwiches down. Kenneth E. in the 503. At the Sandlot,
12: put
3: Jim.
12: Put that coffee down.
3: My beef is with this whole notion that Jed Pork

0: shouldn't have been in Ohio running down pros for $1.60. You can't put a price on love. I suppose he'd also be too rich for Pasquale's Pizza. Wood cheap love and cheap food. Tony in Salt Lake, my beef is with the Robot Olympics. It's all funny now watching them run into walls. Tomorrow, we're living in the movie Terminator 2. Hopefully, there's enough hackers to hack their software and shut them off, or we're all screwed.
1: I'll be back.
0: I know, dude. No, I know. That's why I celebrated that robot bouncing off that wall. It means we bought ourselves a little more time.
2: Feel pity.
0: Michael P., my beef is with fake doctors. Gail. Yo, Gail, what up? Gail in Valencia. Romy, my beef is with the guy who doesn't know how to put in his own water heater and then has the nerve to think that I would come fix the drywall for $500. Get a grip, dude. We're the Red Sox. Look at Gail. Gail could, too. Gail absolutely could. Hey, Gail. Gail, I don't even know why you like me in the show. I am like the least handy person ever. I'd be the one, be like, yo, Gail. Hey, Gail, can you come put that water heater in my wall and then patch it up? I'll pay you for it. Darren, PCK9, my beef. People who stop in the middle of a busy airport walkway, just dead stop. Hundreds of people trying to get to their gates. Pull it over. You're a human traffic jam. Darren in Denver. I've never actually understood that at all. Just sitting around, getting a free ride. Yeah, I'm not going to walk. That conveyor belt's there for a reason. That human walkway is there for a reason. Let it do its job, right? Stranger, my beef is with whey fruits and veggies at the self-checkout kiosk guy. Go to the regular checkout, my man. You can't work that crappy, uncalibrated register scale, and there's a line, brother.
3: Brother.
0: It says, my beef is with people having beef with Jed, only having the 160. Has it occurred to anyone that maybe he just wanted someone to talk to? Andrew in the PHX.
4: Andrew.
0: No, Andrew, I don't think that's occurred to anybody. I don't think anybody thought that that dude was doing that so he could have somebody to talk to. Rome, my beef is with the preponderance of pointless meetings that I, as a real teacher, have to attend. Unlike Double D, Subra.
5: Bruh.
0: That movie kook who is a part-time substitute wannabe teacher just has to show up, throw on his headphones, and nap off his buzz while the kids he's babysitting, teaching, oogle his ample bosom. More the Utes getting an invite to the CFP. Jeff and SLC. Boy, that was a lot, but that was good. This beef is about overly cautious driver who stops a full car length behind the line and doesn't trigger the traffic control device. Phil B. and Crapchester. Jungle Jim, my beef is how coworkers give me junk for not drinking coffee. That stuff is artificial motivation in a cup. You shouldn't need it to start your day. How about you slam some H2O instead? Unwar drivers that don't pull out into the intersection to make a left turn at a stoplight. Mitch in Green Bay. Mitch, you're a better dude than me. I respect it. Bro, I respect it that you start your day with H2O. I start my day with the nitro, then I go to the H2O. I know. I need that artificial motivation. You know what the problem is? It's not artificial motivation. It's a real PED, man. It's real. There's nothing fake about the nitro. The thing is, though, Mitch, I'm not going to give you crap about not drinking coffee. Respect, bro. Respect. I wish I were you. Man, I love a dude who's going to wake up in the morning and start with H2O. Hey, Rome, the office manager dork on Outlook and teams who thinks that posting the first pumping baby meme is original, motivational, and still funny. Great work, everyone. We surpassed our Q3 sales goals by 10%. Insert meme that was created when Call Me Maybe was topping the charts. 2012 called and wants its meme back. Paul in Tucson. Well done, Paul. Romeo Void. I got a beef with people not knowing how to end a simple text message. Loser numero uno. Thanks. Loser number two. You're welcome. Loser one. Okay. Loser two. Gotcha. Loser one. Check. Loser two. Perfect. Loser one. Later. Loser two. TTFN. Enough already. Yo, Hemingways, just end the damn text, you jackholes. Man, we got a lot of beefs. Signed Mick formerly in the 216, now in the 843. Jimbo, my beef is with AI trying to correct every sentence of my email. God forbid having a personality and saying things the way I want to say them. Anand in Redondo Beach. I hear you, dude. Romy, man, it's a lot of beefs. People are really unhappy. But like I always say, I'm here for it. Lady Clone, there you go. My beef is with my customers calling during the 12 o'clock hour. Don't you know it's time for the jungle? Go stuff your pie hole with a horse crap sando and call me after one. Regards, Kristen in Corona or Lady Clones. Let her be, man. Let her have her lunch hour. Yo, Meow Man, my beef is with ZZ Top. Meow. Kenneth E. He keeps talking about me in the chat. What did I ever do to this freakish looking loser? Keep my name out your mouth or I will take a road trip to Portland and crap, puke, and sneeze all over your house. Signed, BB Smalls in SF. Hadn't heard from that cat in a while. Hey, Mario, I thought that I warned you. Not only that, you actually were adhering to our warning. You were good. I thought that we had kind of rid you of that. Apparently, you had enough. All right, so I need somebody to walk me off on the phones. Let's see. Let's go to Laguna Niguel, right up the street from me. Michael in Laguna Niguel, 949. Michael, what's your beef?
1: Hey, good show, dude. My beef is with injury attorneys. We have way too many of them. When you drive down the 5 South, that you see a million of them on the billboards, that's enough already. Go away. Ward, Nixon, 5.
0: I got you, Mike. Hey, man. I think they would argue the reason why there are so many injury attorneys is because there are so many people getting hurt or something like that. Why don't we try NoCal? My man, Steve. In NoCal. What's happening, partner?
2: Hey, Rome, my beef is with that teacher in Colorado or whatever saying he's preparing the kids for the real world. Listen, Poindexter, a communist socialist utopia with AOC as the president is not reality. It's fantasy. War for Sergeant Randall Parks on YouTube.
0: Man, Steve, getting heavy with it. Let's go to my man, Bodie. Hey, Bodie is one of those dudes who has privileges. Bodie is a made man. Bodie is an OG in this here jungle. Bodie in Pearland. Bubba, what is your beef?
3: Bubba, as you know, I do stuff for the government. So when I'm having the government gas card to go fill up a vehicle, and you pop and press that thing to get a receipt and the some bitch don't come out and it's empty, boy, you cussing it all the way inside, cussing the manager and whoever the hell's supposed to fill that some bitch, and then you turn around and smile and say, hey, I need a receipt for pump 6, and then some bitch goes, I haven't been told that. I haven't been told that. That's my beef, Bubba.
0: He was so angry with that, I didn't really follow it even. In other words, hey, look, that's one of those things, right? How many times do you go to a gas station? I mean, whatever. I'm cool with paying $7 a gallon or $12 a gallon. And I'm fine with that. Not really, but whatever. What are we going to do? I mean, that's what it is. But it's when you can't get your card back or you can't get your receipt and you have to actually walk it inside. I think that's what Bubba was some bitching everybody about. I think. Especially since he works for the government, man. Cut him some slack. Alex Hardy, I got to give you credit, dude. That you stepped up. That was a lot of beefs. Coming off that back row, I mean, bro, I understand you're really, really high and probably haven't slept in 3 days based on that AI video I saw. However.
4: Holy crap!
0: Well done. Alvin, is that you? Is that Alvin saying, holy crap, Alex? Dude, you are hoovering holy a lot crap. Of the powder.
4: No way. Seriously? No, literally, holy crap.
0: No, that's me. Hey, V, why do we all sound exactly the same? Anyway, don't answer, V. We're not doing part two tomorrow. We are not doing part two tomorrow. All right, Alvy, thank you for allowing me a little extra leeway, a little extra runway, time for a break. And we'll come back, wrap things up. Great job, clones. An amazing job. I'm going to say in terms of volume, that may be more beefs than we have ever had. Which really is a credit to Alex Hardy, man, stepping up and just running the phones and the writing beefs. Good job, dude.
5: For real.
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7: 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Then, the Rams and 49ers go in the NFL's first regular season game from Australia. 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

0: right, so let's talk a little ball before I wrap things up. Welcome back. So I want to talk specifically some Vikings football. Let's talk quarterbacks. School Nation. I know that Kevin O'Connell named Kyler Murray his starting QB on August 11th. But know this. JJ is not done. JJ is still competing. And that was how the McCarthy honks, if there are any of them left, would have spun the fact that Murray is the starter. JJ is still a competitor. JJ is going to compete his ass off. This is just a minor setback for a major comeback. And they're right. He is still competing. One problem. He's competing for the backup job. Like, it wasn't just handed to him. The team didn't just say, look, you lost out to Kyler Murray, but we know you. We still believe in you. We still think you have a future here. So back up Kyler and just stay ready and take a long view of this. All right? You're still our guy. That's not what they said. Not only did he not win the starting job, he hasn't even won the backup job. From 10th best player overall in the 2024 draft to possibly the third best quarterback on his own team in 2026. I mean, damn. Talk about falling off a cliff. How long before this dude falls out of the league altogether? And again, the McCarthy honks would say, you just don't know. You just don't get it. You don't understand how this guy's wired. He doesn't want anything handed to him. He wants to compete and battle for everything. This is going to make him hungrier than ever before. He's going to come back even better than before. Right. Except, as with a lot of things about JJ and the honks and what they say about this guy, that hasn't happened. These things that they keep saying about the guy don't happen. Because not only is he competing for a backup job, it's not going well. Not if the reports about him splitting second team reps with Carson Wentz are to be believed. Let's go back quickly now. Remember when Michigan fan, Michigan man, Michigan coach were so amped on J.J. McCarthy? Remember when Jim Harbaugh was saying that he had the best pro day he had ever seen? And they quote, he plays quarterback, the best of any quarterback in the draft. He's the greatest quarterback in Michigan history. Remember when Harbaugh was saying all those things? Remember when he was a total winner and an absolute animal? Remember all that? Neither do I. Come to find out, the Michigan men cheating had more to do with them winning that natty than anything JJ did for them on the field. JJ! Especially that day. And now he's getting beaten out by Kyler Murray and splitting second team reps with the ghost of Carson Wentz. Jed York driving around in Yankees gear outside of a mobile home park looking to pay for sex. Cannot believe how far JJ has fallen.
1: It's crazy.
0: Let me repeat that once again. He's gone from Michigan's greatest quarterback ever and a top 10 draft pick overall to splitting second team reps with Carson Wentz. Best Michigan quarterback ever and one of the worst NFL quarterbacks we've seen in quite some time. We're not talking about prime Carson Wentz. We're not talking about the guy who was an MVP favorite. We're talking about the journeyman, Carson Wentz, who's been on about a billion teams by now. Yet McCarthy is splitting reps with that guy. And if those two are splitting reps, man, that is a bad sign. In other words, the sign being, JJ, you're not that good.
2: JJ, you're not that good.
0: Of course, we knew that already. We knew that last season. We definitely knew it when Kyler Murray was brought in, but the hopes this guy could turn it around seem to be fading really quickly. I don't want to have to spell it out, but if you're splitting second team reps with Carson Wentz in 2026, it's bad. If you're not pulling away from Carson Wentz, it's even worse. I mean, are we really talking about a situation where JJ could be cut or traded in the coming days? Because it sure seems that way. McCarthy was splitting reps with Wentz on Tuesday and then was held out of practice yesterday due to an ankle injury. No way. Unavailable again. KOC said the team is hoping that McCarthy can play on Friday against the Broncos in Minnesota's final game before Sunday's cutdown day. I mean, again, availability is your best ability. This dude's never really available. And when he is available, he's pretty much been ass. Oh, and apparently he's not the most coachable dude either. Look, if you're a freaky athlete like Kyler Murray and you're not that coachable, that's one thing. But if you're just a guy like McCarthy and you're not coachable, that's a death knell. Of course, the McCarthy honk will be glued to his TV tomorrow night, expecting to see his guy come out and absolutely light up the Broncos' backups. And like all their other predictions, odds are that's not going to happen. And then Minnesota's got a tough decision to make. And JJ Honk can stop acting like this guy is still the guy and have some sort of Sam Darnold resurrection in him. Sam Darnold, that's a terrible comp. Sam Darnold was in two horrible situations with the Jets and the Panthers before ultimately landing with the Vikings. He took advantage of it. He parlayed that into a Super Bowl win. McCarthy was in the same situation as Darnold with the Vikings and parlayed that into the third string. I'm telling you, man, if this guy does not get right quickly, he's going to parlay this same opportunity into a gig in the UFL. I always have my doubts about this dude, but I had no idea he had this little to offer. You can't beat out Carson Wentz? 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Now, Viking fan, we can talk more about that tomorrow if you want. My thanks to Rondé Barber, Hall of Famer, Andrew Hawkins, James Kelly with our FanDuel segment, the XR4TI. Good job today, clones, especially on that beef segment. Let's finish strong. Big day tomorrow. See you then. We're out.
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18: I'm Christine Lisi. Packers running back Josh Jacobs charged with misdemeanor battery and misdemeanor criminal damage to property 3 months after he was arrested following a domestic violence incident at his home near Green Bay. He's subject to suspension by the NFL, which is conducting its own investigation. A big payday for one of the best defensive linemen in the NFL. Seahawks All-Pro defensive tackle Leonard Williams agreed on a 3-year, $90 million extension, $56 million guaranteed. Last season, he led an elite defensive line that helped Seattle to its second Super Bowl championship. Coach Mike McDonald.
19: So important for us to be able to keep as many Seahawks that we feel like, you know, can help us out in our building as we come down to like this portion of the year and really throughout the season. When there's game-changing type guys like Leo, like Spoon, like Jax, we had the opportunity to lock them up for an extended period of time and make them foundational pieces of our team. That's got to fire you up.
18: Receiver Jaxon Smith and Jigba, cornerback Devin Witherspoon also given extensions this offseason. Three-time Vezina Trophy and gold medal winning Jets goaltender Connor Hellebuck publicly confirming he's asked for a trade. He spent his entire NHL career in Winnipeg.
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0: 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The roundtable begins at noon, followed by Copes and JD with 49ers pregame at 2:30.
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1: 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One, two, three!
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7: I'm Freddie Coleman. You can do the same at Coleman ESPN. It is the afternoon cool known as Freddie and Harry. Keep weighing in. 888-ESPN, 888-729-3776. What's a Coswell topic we should be talking about instead of guys trying to figure out the eligibility, trying to play in the NFL, didn't make it, trying to come back to college football, 888-729-3776. And should the Patriots really be the team to beat in the AFC despite those naysayers? 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
1: Adam Copeland, Brian Murphy, D-Pop, Marcus Boucher, John Dickinson, Larry Kruger. 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

0: I'm Christine Lisi. Packers running back Josh Jacobs charged with misdemeanor battery and misdemeanor criminal damage to property 3 months after he was arrested following a domestic violence incident at his home near Green Bay. He's subject to suspension by the NFL, which is conducting its own investigation. The latest of a series of offseason extensions in Seattle goes to Leonard Williams. The all-pro defensive tackle agreed to a three-year, $90 million extension, $56 million guaranteed. He's the fifth key contributor extended by the Seahawks, a group that also includes corner Devin Witherspoon and defensive tackle Derek Hall. Solid work done by the defending Super Bowl champs, says ESPN's Jason McCourty.
1: The beautiful thing about all of it, you look at those three players on the defensive side of the ball, they all feed off of each other. A guy like Derek Hall can get pressure on the quarterback when Leonard Williams is coming up the middle, supplying that inside presence on the quarterback, and now Witherspoon can win in the secondary because of those guys.
0: The ACC joined the other Power Four conferences, passed a resolution banning professionals from returning to college in football and men's and women's basketball.
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3: He's Harry Douglas. I'm Freddie Coleman. It's the Afternoon Cool, known as Freddie and Harry. Thank you very much on Sirius XM Channel 80, as well as TuneIn. Don't forget to tell that smart speaker to play ESPN Radio. Oh, we're going to get to the Patriots, and should they be more of the chasee instead of the chaser when it comes to the AFC and teams contending for a Super Bowl? We're going to do that in a couple of seconds. But plenty of you want to weigh in on the Freddie and Harry calling line at 888-729-3776 regarding college football topics. College football's already got started. We got a little Youngstown State and Mercyhurst on one side. We got Ohio, Dominican, and Morehead State on the other side. Kicking off football action tonight, leading into the weekend. What's a college football topic we should be talking about? Not about players trying to be eligible once again after trying to apply their trade in the NFL. Robert from the same city known as HD, that is the ATL. Robert, what's that topic we should be talking about in college football?
4: Oh, yeah, no, definitely. You need to be talking about my Michigan Wolverines. We got Underwood, who's got another year in the system. A lot of our recruits coming out of high school, I think we had the top running back. He stayed. Got a coach, love the culture. Ann Arbor's accepted him. I love where we're at, so we can smack Oregon and Ohio State in the mouth. And on top of that, the state of Ohio, there's nothing good that's ever come out of that state except wow. Cedar Point. That's the Browns and Ohio State.
3: Wow.
4: And that's a fact.
3: Wow, Robert in the ATL with that transcontinental Midwest barb at people from Ohio. I'll give you a player. I mean, everybody talking about Bryce Underwood, J.J. Buchanan, their wide receivers, all the makings to be a star. Great size, great ability, and now with an offense that's going to be more wide receiver, take advantage of mismatches centric with Kyle Whittingham taking over. Keeping on J.J. Buchanan as a slot wide receiver, who can have a big year for Michigan with Bryce Underwood?
5: So I also like Andrew Marsh. We are not accustomed to talking about wide receiver play when you think about the Michigan Wolverines because of the physicality and running the football, but they do have a really nice receiving core. It's all about Bryce Underwood and the step that he needs to take in his second year playing collegiate football. This is a five-star recruit that was supposed to go to LSU, but because of NIL money and what Michigan was willing to pay him, he decided to go to the University of Michigan.
3: Yeah.
5: And with Kyle Whittingham, what he's always going to have, the line of scrimmage is going to be right. Offensive line, defensive line, his teams are going to be tough mentally and physically. So looking forward to watching Michigan play this season. Week two is their biggest game right now.
3: No doubt.
5: In my opinion, against Oklahoma. You know, they went down there to Oklahoma last year. We had College Game Day and they didn't get it done. They're looking to get some payback, but they play Iowa, who's ranked. They play Penn State, who's ranked. They play Indiana, who's ranked. They play Oregon, who's ranked. And they play Ohio State, who's ranked. So not the easiest of schedules when you look at the Michigan Wolverines.
3: Q from California, what's a college football topic we should be talking more about instead of players trying to get eligible this season?
6: Hey, what's going on, Jeff? First thing I want to say, man, I'm out here in Southern California, bro, and it's been so hot out here, man. It's been hotter than two rats and a wool sock getting it on in the middle of July. But anyway, let me tell you what we should be talking about. Y'all need to give my HBCU some love. Let's give them Southern Jaguars some love. And our first-time head coach, Marshall Faulk, he's about to bring them defenders of gold and blue back. We had to give it to Gremlin in the Classic last year. We're going to give it to him again in the Classic. But that's what we need to be talking about. What kind of coach is Marshall Faulk going to be at Southern University? Thank you for your time, Jeff. Love the show.
3: Put it this way. Thank you for the kind words. He's going to be a hard-nosed coach because Marshall Faulk does not know any other way, especially the circumstances he grew up in New Orleans, getting out of that, going to San Diego State, and then becoming a Pro Football Hall of Famer with two different teams, what he was able to do in the NFL. You will not have to worry about the culture with the Jaguars of Southern because Marshall Faulk, and he knows how to find players, HD, he ain't playing that down in the bayou at Southern University.
5: I have nothing to add. I agree.
3: He's Harry Douglas and Freddie Coleman. It is the Afternoon Cool known as Freddie and Harry on ESPN Radio and the ESPN app presented by Progressive Insurance. 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
9: This is Mike Reese covering the Patriots. Will cornerback Christian Gonzalez sign a contract extension? The question hovers over the team, and Gonzalez expressed frustration on Tuesday. The matchup between Gonzalez and receiver A.J. Brown was a highlight of training camp. Meanwhile, quarterback Drake May and the starters haven't played in the preseason. Coach Mike Vrabel said it's because the Patriots aren't a deep team, and they need to keep their best players available.
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3: They made the Super Bowl last year, but it seems there's like a yeah, but involving the Patriots thinking with the easy schedule, not an easy run, but they got to the Super Bowl. Many people believe, HD, they're going to get their comeuppance. So what is a reason for optimism for the boys in New England?
5: Well, the quarterback Drake May and how well he played a season ago. He was runner-up of the MVP, Matthew Stafford, for a reason. Now, I know it didn't show much in the playoffs, but I'm not going to erase 17 games of him being a bona fide quarterback in the league and finishing second in MVP voting. And I would also add the offensive upgrades. Mm-hmm. When you look at, you know, A.J. Brown now coming over from a wide receiver perspective, and then Romeo Doubs being added to that group as well. Those are two bona fide players that can really help this football team with a really good quarterback. And then offensive line-wise, going to get Elijah Vera Tucker to protect your franchise quarterback. And then drafting with your first-round pick, Caleb Lemieux out of Utah, I like what they've done this offseason.
3: Yeah, what he said, let's move on.
7: The New England Patriots.
3: What's the reason for concern?
5: The schedule's going to be a little bit tougher.
3: Mm-hmm.
5: I don't really have too many concerns about New England, but okay. The schedule's going to be different than it was a season ago.
3: Mm-hmm.
5: The reason why I'm bringing that up, their first four games versus opponents who made the playoffs a season ago, and three of those games are going to be on the road, starting with the Seattle Seahawks. Week two, they play the Steelers at home, and then they go on the road to Jacksonville, and they go on the road to the Buffalo Bills. So, you know, can you come out of this 2-2 or 3-1 or possibly 4-0? If they start 1-3, ooh, I don't know.
3: Okay. My biggest reason for concern is something they didn't have to worry about last year. Distractions. In the offseason, Mike Vrabel, whatever that was, and even now getting close to the regular season, Christian Gonzalez, one of the best cornerbacks in the National Football League, not really happy with how the contract talks have not progressed involving the Patriots. They were distraction-free last year, and it paid off. Couple of distractions this year are going to test the mettle of the Patriots more than they could ever imagine trying to be the chasee and not the chaser.
7: The New England Patriots.
3: What's the most important now quarterback for the Patriots?
5: The guy you just mentioned, Christian Gonzalez, because he allows you as a defensive coordinator to be very, very flexible. You look at the history of the New England Patriots, they've always had that one guy that can shut down one side of the football field. He can play man coverage, he can play zone coverage, he's not shy of tackling ball carriers as well. We've seen him in the Super Bowl have, I think, two or three pass breakups or pass deflections. Christian Gonzalez, if I'm the New England Patriots in their front office, I'm trying to get this deal done very, very fast. And you have a lot of guys to go off of and what they're making to make this easy. I don't know what the holdup is right now at the moment.
3: The most important non-quarterback for the Patriots is the guy protecting the quarterback. That is Will Campbell, the left tackle. It didn't look good in the playoffs. And many people wonder, maybe you got to move him inside and not keep him outside. The Patriots are promising he's going to be better. Will Campbell is promising he's going to be better.
5: We'll see.
3: Because there's still doubts about can he be a quality left tackle, and maybe he's at the wrong position on the offensive line for the Patriots.
7: The New England Patriots.
3: This season will be a success, if what, for the Patriots?
5: If they can protect Drake May better. Although they had a lot of success last year, Drake May was sacked fourth most of quarterbacks in the league. Right behind Justin Herbert of the Los Angeles Chargers. And we all seen him get sacked 21 times in four games throughout the duration of the playoffs. So you got to protect your franchise quarterback a lot better than you did a season ago.
3: This seems to be a success if the running game keeps improving, like we saw with Ramondre Stevenson and Travion Henderson, especially when Ramondre Stevenson got over his fumble-itis from early in the season. Both these guys can run between the tackles, and Travion Henderson is a home run hitter at any given time. You get a little bit of more of that from the running game, then your quarterback is not dropping back and passing as much. That could be a big, big problem that may be solved by the Patriots by running the football just a little bit better. It is the Afternoon Cool, known as Freddie and Harry. He is Harry Douglas. I am Freddie Coleman. Hit us on the socials at HDouglas83 and at Coleman ESPN. Don't forget the number and the Freddie and Harry calling line at 888-SAY-ESPN, 888-729-3776. We stay in the AFC, which is the home of the Patriots, and we'll give you the biggest if in each division of the AFC. 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

0: Afternoon Cool, known as Freddie and Harry. Thank you very much on Sirius XM Channel 80, as well as TuneIn. Don't forget to tell that smart speaker to play ESPN Radio. Keep weighing in. What college football topics should we be talking about more? Not about players trying to be eligible, but stuff on the field. Weigh in to 888-SAY-ESPN, 888-729-3776. But even though it's only two letters, it's a big word when it comes to the word if. We're going to go through each and every division AFC and give you the biggest if in that division. So let's start with a team that, let's start a division that used to be the home of the champs.
1: The AFC West.
0: Oh, you got the Chiefs, you got the Raiders, you got the Chargers, and you got the Broncos. HD, what's the biggest if in that division?
2: Man, if this offensive line for the Los Angeles Chargers can remain healthy, and I know they already have some things going on right now with center Tyler Biadasz, but if they can remain healthy, those two tackles, Joe Alt and also Slater, you look at Amarion Hampton in the backfield. If they stay healthy and that run game is on top of things with new offensive coordinator Mike McDaniel, look out for the Los Angeles Chargers, in my opinion.
0: I think the biggest if in that division is if the Denver Broncos can be as good as I think they're going to be if Bo Nix is healthy. Because the defense is going to play well. They added Jalen Waddle, the wide receiver position. Sean Payton has relinquished play calling duties to Davis Webb. But Bo Nix in his first action last week looked pretty good for those Denver Broncos, except against zone defenses. But I'm sure Sean Payton is going to try to fix that. But we've seen him exponentially make growth in his first two seasons. If he grows a little bit more again, this Broncos team could be not just a Super Bowl contender, but maybe a Super Bowl champion.
3: What if I told you?
1: The AFC North.
0: What's the biggest if in that division?
2: I'm sorry.
0: I couldn't resist.
2: If this Steelers defense is playing like we are accustomed to seeing a Steelers defense play, and Aaron Rodgers reverts back to MVP Aaron Rodgers, if that happens, they can throw a monkey wrench in the AFC North and also the AFC as a conference.
0: Okay. I like that. The biggest if in this division is, what kind of manifest destiny can the Joe Burrow Bengals find? Because he's put the urgency tag out there involving not just himself, but this team. Oh, we got a defense now. I got Jamar Chase. I got T. Higgins. The running game should be better. I know I'm going to be all about it, but who's going to be with it with me?
2: You got to convince yourself sometimes, Freddie.
0: Sometimes you got to speak it into existence and hope the existence is going to be there.
2: I know that's right.
0: But Joe Burrow used that word manifest and another word urgency. Well, that urgency has been there. It better be there early, especially to avoid a slow start. They get up to another slow start, and people say it only manifests for the Cincinnati Bengals is that they're going to get their coach fired.
3: What if I told you?
1: The AFC North.
3: The AFC the South.
0: AFC South, what's the biggest question? What's the biggest if in that division?
2: If CJ
1: the AFC South.
0: It is the South, by the way.
2: If CJ Stroud can go back to playing the way he did in his rookie season, the Houston Texans will be in the Super Bowl. That's the best defense that in the National Football League right now.
0: Okay.
2: And we all seen C.J. Stroud have turnover after turnover after turnover after turnover in the two playoff games. One they won versus the Pittsburgh Steelers.
0: Okay.
2: The other one they lost versus the New England Patriots. Now, I'm picking the Baltimore Ravens.
0: Right.
2: But this is an if segment. If C.J. Stroud is back playing the way he played in his rookie year, it's going to be trouble in the AFC.
0: I don't want to go against that if, but I'm going to have something different because that is the biggest if in this division. I think the second biggest if in this division is what kind of Daniel Jones are we going to see with the Indianapolis Colts? Because when he was right last year, they were 8-2. And they had an offense that was hell on wheels for 60 minutes. The punter had plenty of games where he was going, he was sleeping on the bench. They didn't need
2: him. Can I earn my paycheck?
0: Exactly. No, he earned his paycheck. He said, I did all the work during the week. I don't care about the game. But once Daniel Jones had that Achilles injury, everything went south with him. That's a big if. Can you do it again?
3: What if I told you?
1: The AFC East.
0: What's the biggest if in that division?
2: If the defense in Buffalo, now under Jim Leonard, can play way better than they've played the last 2 years, Josh Allen might make a Super Bowl himself.
0: Oh, look at you putting it down, laying down a gauntlet on Josh Allen. To me, the biggest if in that division is what kind of offensive fireworks can we expect from A.J. Brown and Drake May being together? A.J. Brown's about to play the quarterback that is as accurate he's ever played with in the National Football League. And that accuracy ramps up with A.J. Brown. He could be a 110-catch guy. He could be a lethal wide receiver for that Patriots offense. If that connection is electric, it could be very tough for opposing defenses against the New England Patriots. He is Harry Douglas and Freddie Coleman. It's the Afternoon Cool, known as Freddie and Harry. Like I said, keep weighing in on the Coswell topics we should be talking about at 888-729-3776. And the word caution involving the Chiefs, Patrick Mahomes, and his recovery. This is Freddie and Harry.
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26: I'm Christine Lisi. Packers running back Josh Jacobs charged with misdemeanor battery and misdemeanor criminal damage to property 3 months after he was arrested following a domestic violence incident at his home near Green Bay. He's subject to suspension by the NFL, which is conducting its own investigation. The defending Super Bowl champion Seahawks signing one of their best defensive players to a massive extension agreed with All-Pro defensive tackle Leonard Williams on a 3-year, $90 million extension. He's now one of the highest paid defensive tackles in NFL history. Pat McAfee show host, Pat McAfee.
0: So him being a 32-year-old getting $30 million a year in an extension, I think tells you what the Seattle Seahawks want to do. I think it tells you exactly how they feel about him. But I think it's a massive compliment to not only the way he plays, but the way he is as a Seattle Seahawk and what they want their team to be going forward culture-wise.
26: The Colts activated receiver Alec Pierce off the PUP list. He was a limited participant today at practice. Pierce, coming off ankle surgery, hopes to rejoin full team portions next week. The Packers, searching for a tight end depth behind starter Tucker Kraft, signed veteran Jonnu Smith. Baseball, Cardinals beat the Orioles 7-5, so Baltimore is now three back of Cleveland for the final AL wildcard spot. Major League Baseball has proposed a three-week free agent signing window in December as part of a plan to generate an off-season transaction frenzy similar to those in the NFL and NBA. NHL, Jets goaltender Connor Hellebuck, a three-time Vezina Trophy winner, a Hart Trophy winner as league MVP, and a gold medal winner in Milan, publicly confirming that he has asked for a trade. He has spent his entire 10-plus NHL career in Winnipeg.
1: Here's Rochelle Smallman, and coming up Friday, we'll react to week three of the NFL preseason, plus look ahead to the first weekend of college football action. It's on Sportsman Like, 6 a.m. Eastern, right here on ESPN Radio, ESPN2, and ESPNU.
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0: This is Freddie and Harry.
1: IZ in California. A friend of mine believes that our selection committee list yesterday of what do we most associate going back to school was too male-centric. Miss IZ, what do you have?
2: Hi, guys. I just want to let you guys know that I listen every day. I drive to go see my patients from one place to the other. So I listen to you guys. So I heard everything that I was laughing. And to be honest, I wasn't expecting anything less from you guys, especially if Harry's there, it's going to be like that. For me, I went to high school in Nigeria, and I went to a girls' school. So for me, I was just looking forward to everybody's, you know, we're wearing new shoes, we are coming with a new hairdo. So I just want to let you guys know that I enjoy listening to you guys every day. And I didn't know anything about football. I love soccer, but you guys made me know a lot about football. And my friends come into the car and they said, oh, Izzy, really? We have to listen to ESPN? Yeah. You guys have a great day.
0: This is Freddie and Harry.

0: as well as tune in. Don't forget to tell that smart speaker to play ESPN Radio. We're going to use the words cautious recovery when it comes to Patrick Mahomes trying to get ready for week one, that Monday night game of the NFL season against the Denver Broncos. We'll do that in a couple of seconds. A lot of people still weighing in at 888-SAY-ESPN, 888-729-3776. We're going to leave litigious State University alone, meaning LSU and all that back and forth trying to get players eligible who tried out for the NFL, didn't make it. We're going to let Lane be Lane a different day when they got to get ready for Clemson. But what's the college football topic on the field we should be talking about instead of that? One of our new favorites is Richie Rich in North Kakalaki. Rich, what you got?
1: Look, man, it's like you hurt me a little bit with the hot seat with Mike Norvell, but it's super, super fair. But when Shannon said 11th in the ACC, I'm a Seminole. I'm like, what has happened? And Harry, by the way, I used to watch your brother play basketball. I was there 05 to 07. It was great. So look, I just feel like we're not recruiting well anymore. Like, there's not the allure of Florida State football with obviously the SEC being what it is and the Big Ten just being a behemoth right now. And it really worries me. I was at the national championship the last time they were there in 2013, and it was magical. And I feel like we've been so far from that, and I'm just not sure how we're going to course correct. And Mike Norvell, as good a coach as he is not getting it done.
2: All right, so Rich, stay with us for about another minute and a half. I think part of that has to do with the not having so much success and those guys going to Miami now, the job that Mario Cristobal is doing down there. Some of those guys are still going to Florida, and they're leaving the state of Florida as well.
0: Yep.
2: A lot of those guys Florida State used to get. The second thing I want to talk to you about, you was down there at Tallahassee, huh? So you know about AJs. You know about Baja. You know about Chubbies. Am I right or wrong?
1: Chubbies, man. Oh, man, when we used to go to Chubby's, we'd be dancing on the way in, and the security guard would have put his flashlight on our feet, you know, and I was like, this is ridiculous. But let me tell you this. Did you know this about FSU basketball? Freddie, I know you don't know about this. They had a dancer called the Golden Girls.
2: Yes,
1: the Golden Girls were like 20-something years old, but they were like, you know, the older kind of cheerleaders. And then there was the regular cheerleaders. I'm like, what world am I living in where you're in the 20s and you're the Golden Girls cheerleading squad? It was pretty freaking hilarious. Thank you guys for everything that you do. You guys keep it real and keep going.
2: Yeah, Rich, I knew all about the Golden Girls. Yeah. And we're not talking about the show.
0: Yeah, not for nothing. And I remember seeing those Golden Girls on national television. Anytime Florida State played on TV, whether it's basketball, football, those girls didn't go to school. They won scholarship to be Golden Girls. They didn't attend one class.
2: Freddie.
0: And I'm all for it, by the way.
2: I believe Tallahassee, Florida is the best party city at the collegiate level. Yeah. I used to drive 10 hours.
0: Really?
2: To go have fun and see my brother for a day and a half and drive 10 hours back. That's how elusive it was down there in Tallahassee.
3: A question for both of you guys, since we were talking about the ACC, and obviously we talked about Florida State earlier. Which ACC power do you anticipate or you think has a chance to get back, not to compete with Miami right now or SMU or even LSU, but a chance to get back to competing in the ACC? Is it a Clemson? Is it a Florida State? Or is it a Virginia Tech?
0: Well, I'll tell you what they need. They need Clemson to do that.
2: Yes.
0: They need if you're going to be an ACC conference, there are three schools that you need near the top. Clemson, Miami, and Florida State. Two of those teams are going to compete in the ACC in the top four, top five. One was picked 11th. And if you're Florida State, you cannot allow people to raid your state. If they're the top 50 players in Florida and Florida State's not getting five of them, that's a problem.
2: It's a major problem.
0: It's a major problem because I'll never give him. Howard Schnellenberger first got things started in Miami. He always talked about we want to annex the state of Miami, which meant Florida. But it specifically meant all those kids in Miami that were going to Florida State, were going for Florida. He said, we're putting a stop to that nonsense. We're going to annex the state of Miami. When does Florida State start annexing the state of Florida?
2: But you know what's ironic, though, about everything that you just mentioned, though, Freddie? When I look at Florida State and I look at the University of Florida, they're still getting the five-star and four-star guys.
0: Right. They just have the wrong coaches.
2: But Florida State.
0: They're not.
2: They're not.
0: No, they're not. And believe
2: me, it's not like Florida has been winning.
0: True.
2: They haven't been winning either.
0: Yeah. But Florida's going to start winning because John Summerall is there. And a lot of guys at Tulane, he was getting from the state of Florida, along Louisiana and Texas. You don't think he's going to mind those guys higher up the food chain when it comes to four and five star guys? Now that he's at Florida, believe me, the swamp may be back a lot sooner than you think. I think John Summerall's going to get it done. Meanwhile, Mike Norvell, he's on that hot seat. That's not getting any cooler. And, man, you better not go 5-7. Hell, you better not go 7-5. You better be an 8 or 9-win team to at least give people hope to believe that you can still be the guy at Florida State when it comes to Mike Norvell, who's a good dude. But he may not be good enough to be the kind of coach that Florida State needs to be back to being Florida State.
4: Quickly, guys, I have a quick question myself. I know sure. Shannon asked one. I get one as well.
0: Absolutely. Equal time.
4: Off of Richie Rich's call here, do you think, or my question is, for the professional cheerleaders, can they go back to Florida State and be the Golden Girls? Or once you're a professional cheerleader, like a cowgirl wow. or one of the Niners,
0: good question.
4: You can't go back and be a Golden Girl. Just asking.
0: Asking for a friend?
2: As a former collegiate athlete, I don't think any of the, you know, the people on campus would mind.
0: Put it this way. I don't think those Golden Girls ever ran out of eligibility.
2: That's actually a great thing.
0: Plenty of those, they may not be students, but they have not run out of eligibility. A lot of the talent down at Florida State. This PSA brought to you by the Afternoon Cool. Notice Freddie and Harry.
2: Talent, he's
0: Harry
2: Duggan. Understatement.
0: And talent is always in long
2: because
0: supply.
2: Because in the city, man, in Tallahassee, you have Florida State, you have TCC, Tallahassee Community College, and also FAMU.
0: FAMU, yes. Yes, but A&M University. You going to be okay?
2: You just might be the sixth thing off in the club, off in
0: you need
2: the
0: a moment?
2: Club.
0: You need a moment to
2: I
0: yourself?
2: Had a moment. I didn't need it. I had a moment.
0: You certainly did. Patrick Mahomes is trying to find those moments once again for Kansas City being the Chiefs quarterback, especially when it comes to being ready for week one of the NFL season, a big Monday night matchup against the Denver Broncos.
5: It's 9 months. I mean, it's the amount of time they said from the very beginning that if I did everything the right way, I would be ready to play week one. And it's just been about being a plan. I'm someone that you put something out in front of me, I want to go out and get it. I want to go out and maximize every single opportunity, every rep in the weight room, every hour that I can spend in the building to get my body right. And so this has always been the plan, is get be ready for training camp, get all the reps in training camp, prepare your body that way so that when you get to week one, you're ready to play the game and you've had the right amount of time off. And so from the day that I got the surgery as quick as I did to hopefully the first game of the year, the plan will go accordingly, and I'll be able to go out there and be myself.
0: I'm cautiously optimistic that he's going to be there week one, that Monday night game against the Denver Broncos, because all indications are leading us there. I'm not saying that he's pushing it too much, because he is pushing it too much, but Kansas City is not going to allow him to go beyond that realm, go past that line, and put that kind of risk on not just a franchise player for Kansas City, but a franchise player for the NFL when it comes to Patrick Mahomes.
2: Yeah, everybody top to bottom understands that in that organization, from the Hunt family to Brett Veach to Andy Reid to everyone that can make decisions, the trainers as well. And Patrick Mahomes, he understands, listen, getting those reps are valuable, but being available for week one is probably more valuable. You're going against the Denver Broncos on national TV, the team who dethroned you from winning the AFC West for the first time in a very, very long time. So I just love the approach, though. From the moment he tore his ACL to mm-hmm. the moment he got surgery, the plan that was carved out and the way he attacked things every single day, every single second. Basically, it was a man on a mission. And from what we've seen so far, he is in line to start week one versus the Denver Broncos. Now, Freddie, mm-hmm. I know you have multiple guys out here dealing with injuries and trying to come back, because a lot of people may look at who are a Falcons fan, may look at Michael Penix Jr. and say, man, well, why is Patrick Mahomes fat? Don't compare people's bodies to one another. Everybody's exactly. body is different. Everybody comes back from injury different. Mm-hmm. And their process on this side might not be the process on the other side. So I just wanted to throw that out there.
0: It's amazing that the first two games Kansas City are going to play against the teams they're going to play against at home, all three of those quarterbacks coming off injuries, significant ones. Mahomes with his knee injury for Kansas City. Bo Nix with the ankle injury that he suffered in the playoff game versus Buffalo to knock them out of the AFC Championship game. And then week two, home versus the Indianapolis Colts, and Daniel Jones rebounding from a torn Achilles. To your point about recovery and bodies are going to be different, those recoveries are going to be very interesting when those guys are back on the football field. Because Denver, it seems like Bo Nix, he's going to be there week one. Daniel Jones, he's on track to be there week one for the Indianapolis Colts before they play the Kansas City Chiefs in week two of that season. They think he's going to be on track to open up against the Baltimore Ravens. So you got all these quarterbacks in the first couple of weeks involving Baltimore, Kansas City, the Colts, as well as Denver, where it's a cross-pollination of quarterbacks trying to rebound from injuries that either knock them out, or in the case of Lamar Jackson, HD, reduce how effective a quarterback he could be, especially when a lot of games they had in the bag, they wound up losing those games before he really got injured for the Baltimore
2: and
0: Ravens.
2: And then when you look at their next two games that are on the road, it's versus two quarterbacks who are just now joining the teams that they're going to play.
0: Yeah, Malik Willis in Miami, and then Kirk Cousins with the Las Vegas Raiders, yeah.
2: You know, I would never count out Patrick Mahomes, but I think one of the things that must be at the forefront of, you know, their offensive system now is running the football. There's a reason why you went out and got the Super Bowl MVP, Kenneth Walker III.
0: Yep.
2: And that's to make sure that you're balanced offensively and to also take a lot of pressure off of the standard in the league. I still believe Patrick Mahomes. Take some pressure off of him.
0: Mm-hmm.
2: Run the football effectively. That's another reason why you go back and bring back Eric Bieniemy. And what I love about Eric Bieniemy, you always need one of those coaches that's, no matter the circumstances, he's going to tell you what you need to hear and not what you want to hear.
0: Absolutely.
2: Now, I love Andy Reid, but we know Andy Reid is not the mindset that Eric Bieniemy is. Eric Bieniemy doesn't mind getting down and dirty and telling you what you need to hear. And if you want to knuckle up, boy, EB doesn't mind knuckling up with you. That's what they need.
0: Eric Bieniemy will knuckle your buck.
2: Sure will.
0: He may be small. He may be short. But he'll lay it on you one way or the other, whether you like it or not. He is Harry Douglas. I'm Freddie Coleman. It's the Afternoon Cool, known as Freddie and Harry. Thanks for being a part of Interlock. It to be a part of you. Now, 30 minutes ago, give or take a lie or two, we gave you the biggest if in each division of the AFC.
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1: He's Harry Douglas. I'm Freddie Coleman. It is the Afternoon Cool, known as Freddie and Harry, on Sirius XM Channel 80, as well as TuneIn. Don't forget to tell that smart speaker to play ESPN Radio. We're going to go to the biggest if in each division of the NFC. We're going to do that in a couple of seconds, but first things first, people still weighing in at 888-729-3776 on a college football topic or topics we should be talking more about instead of all those players trying to remain eligible, go back to college and play for LSU. Rajiv in Sacramento, Sactown. Rajiv, what is a college football topic we should be talking more about?
2: Good afternoon, gentlemen. Freddie, you know I got mad love for you, HD. My love for you has been growing the last 3 years because you're doing a great job with Freddie.
1: Love it.
2: I just want to also just real quick chime in on the back to school. Like, I love that we're giving the love to the new talent, but let's not forget the talent that's been in the system. Like, I know I came back from summer and I was like, what's Alicia going to be looking like this year? Or that teacher you got a crush on. You know, Miss V hasn't seen me in this fit and sneak, so let me see what she's got to say about this. to the college topic, the Cal Golden Bears, I mean, they get overlooked a lot. I mean, they obviously, it makes total sense that they're in the Atlantic Coast Conference. You know, they get overlooked a lot. They're on ESPN a lot, which I appreciate as a fan. But, and I'm not delirious to think that they are going to be potentially top 25 material this year. But with JKS and how things are looking in the future, what do you guys think is like the potential of them potentially making the playoffs in the next few years?
3: So stay right there. Do not hang up the phone. I love your quarterback. I watched him play against the University of Louisville last year. He carved us up. Sagapatili is his last name. What did you love about, you know, school starting again? I just want to make sure I heard it correctly.
2: Oh, I mean, I love that you guys are giving love to the new talent, but you got to remember the talent that's been in the system for a while. Because, I mean, every year I came back, I knew Alicia was going to look even better. I just knew. And then Miss V, you got to walk by her classroom just to see if she might say something about your new kicks. You don't know.
4: They didn't go nowhere.
1: Rajiv, bringing his new flavor to the old school.
4: Brought the teachers into it, too.
1: Exactly.
3: We all had that one or two teachers that we had a crush on growing up.
1: For me, it was Mrs. Cumberbatch at Calvary St. Cyprian School in Brooklyn. First crush I ever had was her. Every time I think about it, she just makes me smile.
3: I had three of them.
1: Yeah, she was my first. My last. But not my everything.
3: So one of mine in elementary school was one of the guys I played baseball with, sister, Miss Delks. Well, really? At the time, she was Miss Maddox.
1: Okay.
3: Because his last name was Maddox. And then she got married. She became Miss Delks. But I always was on my best behavior.
1: I bet you were.
3: In Mrs. Maddox / Delks' class.
1: One of the few times of your life in school, you're on your best behavior.
3: Oh, my best behavior. Miss Delks thought I was just the greatest little boy.
1: So we're going to go from that if when it comes to Harry Douglas in his past to the current involving the biggest if in each division of the NFC. So let's do it and start at the home of the champs.
0: The NFC West.
1: You got Seattle, you got LA, you got the Cardinals, you got the 49ers. What is the biggest if in that division?
3: Hello, what if the San Francisco 49ers and their key components from a player standpoint remain healthy? We know they made the playoffs last year, but the key contributors were out for the rest of the year. We knew they weren't going to be contenders, even though they made the playoffs. But what if Nick Bosa remains healthy? What if Fred Warner is healthy? What if Mykal Williams is healthy? What if Trent Williams remains healthy? Whew. That NFC West is going to be something else.
1: Yeah, my biggest if is, what if the Los Angeles Rams don't turn out to be as good as we think they're going to be? Because right now, they're the odds on favor, not just to get out of the NFC, but also to win the whole shebangabang. The two best teams right now in football going into the season, my opinion, playing that division, the Rams and the Seattle Seahawks. But what if the Rams are not as good as the expectations have them to turn out to be? That'll be very interesting in Atlanta SoFi.
0: What if I told you
5: the NFC South
1: was the biggest question in that division?
3: What if Baker Mayfield leads the Tampa Bay Buccaneers to an NFC championship game? That's going to cost the Bucs a lot of money. I mean, a lot of money, Freddie Coleman.
1: What if Michael Penix Jr. is not ready sooner than later for the Atlanta Falcons?
3: Uh-huh. That means.

0: Faithful, the regular season is almost here, and you know what that means.
1: Adam Copeland, Brian Murphy, D-Pop, Marcus Boucher, John Dickinson, Larry Kruger. It's our 49ers roundtable.
0: And don't forget about Sean Lund.
2: Woo!
3: Yeah!
0: Join the entire crew September 10th at Almanac Adventureland, 651 West Tower Avenue in Alameda. John Lund will kick things off at 10. The roundtable begins at noon, followed by Copes and JD with 49ers pregame at 2:30.
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1: Niners on three. One, two, three!
0: We are the sports leader.
7: And with those two words, those three words, Super Bowl contender in the same sentence with the Dallas Cowboys. What if this defense is a top 15 defense with that kind of ability and talent? Then what for the Dallas Cowboys? He is Harry Douglas. Hit him on the socials at HDouglas83. I'm Freddie Coleman. You can do the same at Coleman ESPN. It is the afternoon cool, known as Freddie and Harry. And how bad is it going to be in Cleveland when the Browns kick off the NFL season? 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

0: I'm Christine Lisi. Breaking news. A judge has signed an order today that prohibits the NCAA, the SEC, and its commissioner, Greg Sankey, from stopping a group of athletes, three currently on NFL rosters, from returning to college sports for one more season of play. All four power conferences voted this week to adopt similar rules that prohibit teams from playing athletes who previously signed contracts for a pro sports team. The best pitcher in Major League Baseball, Jacob Mizorowski, on the hill tonight for the Brewers against the Mets. Milwaukee leading New York 2-0 bottom one. Andrew Vaughn and Gary Sanchez have each driven in a run. In a matchup of National League division leaders, Braves with a 1-0 lead on the Dodgers bottom one on a Drake Baldwin solo home run. Astros and Yankees scoreless bottom of the first. New York's up 2.5 on Boston for the top AL wildcard spot, is 3.5 back of AL East leading Tampa Bay. Houston trails AL West leading Texas by a half game. Royals up 2-0 on the Blue Jays bottom one. A solo home run for Carter Jensen. Bobby Witt Jr. scored a run on a fielding error by pitcher Spencer Arrigetti. Cardinals defeated the Orioles 7-5, so Baltimore and Toronto are three back of Cleveland for the final AL wildcard spot. Major League Baseball proposed a three-week free agent signing window in December as part of a plan to generate an off-season transaction frenzy similar to those in the NFL and NBA. Packers running back Josh Jacobs charged with misdemeanor battery and misdemeanor criminal damage to property 3 months after he was arrested following a domestic violence incident at his home near Green Bay. He's subject to suspension by the NFL, which is conducting its own investigation. The Browns releasing veteran receiver Cedric Tillman.
1: Michelle Smallman, and coming up Friday, as he gets ready to kick off his second season as UNC's head coach, will Bill Belichick be able to finally silence all his critics? It's on Sportsmanlike, 6 a.m. Eastern, right here on ESPN Radio, ESPN2, and ESPNU.
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3: Douglas, I'm Freddie Coleman. 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
4: This is Daniel Oyafusi covering the Browns. In Cleveland, many eyes are already on the 2027 draft, when the Browns could use two first-round picks to finally target their quarterback of the future. But first-year coach Tal Monken is focused on the now. Deshaun Watson will get another shot to start at quarterback in week one, but after struggling in the preseason and going at fans who booed him, it might not be long until we see Shedeur Sanders under center. On defense, life without Myles Garrett starts now. The two-time Defensive Player of the Year is in LA, but the Browns did get two-time Pro Bowler Jared Verse back, and they think they have the talent to still be one of the league's best defenses.
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3: Which will not include the Cleveland Browns being part of Super Bowl 61, so let's just put that aside involving this organization. With all that's gone on the quarterback position, Deshaun Watson is going to start opening day, at least for now, for the Cleveland Browns. HD, is there any reason or reasons for optimism for the boys by the lake?
5: There are two things, in my opinion. Number one, the young talent that they have on this football team. Denzel Boston, Harold Fannin Jr., Casey Concepcion, Jarrett Verse. All these guys give you indication that they're heading in the right direction. They just have to get the quarterback position right. The number two thing for optimism is that they have one of the best fan bases across the league. For the things that they've had to endure, for the duration of this team's existence, has been something else. It really has, Freddie.
6: So what you're saying, you talked about the young talent they have. So essentially for the Browns, reason for optimism might be the new talent, huh?
5: That new talent. talent.
6: The folks at the Browns facility came in thinking it was every other, just like every other year. Then he was like, nah, we got to see what the new talent talking about. This year might be a little bit different. Oh, no, you see that, that wadded out there? Okay, yeah. Might be able to do something this year.
3: Mm-hmm. Holla at a brother, huh?
7: The reason, brand new verse.
3: Yeah, completely. And that's the verse I'm talking about.
5: I like what you did there.
3: Yeah, so did I. The brand new verse called Jared Verse and that young talent they have on defense. Believe me, that's any reason for optimism. The brand new verse that could be Jared Verse coming to a team, traded to a team that has a lot of talent on the defensive side of the ball. Mason Graham, the defensive tackle. Carson Swedger, middle linebacker. Quincy Williams, who's going to be really, really good for this defense, used to play for the New York Jets. Grant Delpit got his money. Denzel Ward is developing to a shutdown corner that people don't talk about enough. There's some talent on defense, and they're going to need it because based on this offense, they're going to be out there a lot.
2: The Cleveland Browns.
3: I guess we could say reasons for concern, but we'll be here all day. So let's just give me one particular reason for concern to Cleveland.
5: Yeah, let's go with the main one, the quarterback position. You have all this young talent and guys that can play the game at a very, very high level, but the one thing that's holding the Cleveland Browns back is the quarterback position. Damn, it's actually held them back for a very, very long time.
3: Since 1999.
5: Well, let's just say this. 2027, I do believe the quarterback of the Cleveland Browns is in college football right now. So when that new talent, Shannon, comes in, those fans are going to have a different level of hope.
3: What he said, let's move
6: see,
3: on.
6: That's the problem. Cleveland Browns. That's the problem. So much of the problem with the Browns, they trying to catch up with people, what they've been doing the whole offseason. So, you know, you don't need to be catching up with the people. You don't need to be catching up with the people and what they've been doing. It's time for you, Browns. Look, with all that new talent you got, Browns, you got to change something up. I don't know if I need to ride in the front of the bus, the middle of the bus, the back of the bus, but something, I need to change it up.
5: Do they even need to ride the bus? Maybe they need to walk.
6: Exactly. Or maybe they need to ride to school with their parents like Eric did when he was in high school.
5: So they have
6: a different level
5: of appreciation.
3: Double Dutch bus going down the street. Treating the Cleveland Browns like double piece of meat. That's what they are right now. So we got optimism, concern. Who's the most important non-quarterback for the Browns?
5: Yeah, it's going to be that new talent, Jared Verse, coming over from the Los Angeles Rams. Jared Verse, I know you lost Myles Garrett, but Jared Verse is a player who can play very well in this league. We know he's very vocal, he's animated, he's energized, but he's also a dog on that football field.
3: For me, the most important non-quarterback for this football team could be the running back, Quishon Judkins. I know last year weren't the great numbers, but he's still 22 years of age. He's going to turn 23 at the end of October. I believe his best years are going to be in front of him. And if you're going to be the kind of team that knows that Deshaun Watson or at a certain point Shedeur Sanders going to play quarterback, how do you help your quarterback? Have a pretty good running game. And Quishon Judkins has that kind of talent where he could be a 1,000-yard rusher if the offensive line can displace people a little bit enough, and that can help out your quarterback. The talent is there. Will we see it? We'll see. But if he's running the ball effectively, that means less reliance on Deshaun Watson. That may not be a bad thing for the Cleveland Browns.
2: The Cleveland Browns.
3: What is the one word, if you can find one, that best describes the Cleveland Browns going into this season?
5: Well, sometimes that old talent can leave you confused. Confused is the word that I'm using for the Cleveland Browns because they always seem to have me confused. I knew that was going to get you.
3: It completely got me because it's true. One word that best describes the Cleveland Browns is crossroads. Here it is again. You're going to have to go find a quarterback next year. You got a new coach again in Todd Monken. Todd Monken has been waiting for this opportunity all his life. He was not going to refuse a chance to coach the Cleveland Browns, no matter how bad it's going to be potentially, especially offensively. So, yeah, that's the word I'm using for the Cleveland Browns. It seems like we use that word each and every year.
5: Wait till we get to this next one.
3: Okay, this ought to be good.
2: The Cleveland Browns.
3: This season will be a success in what?
5: The Rapture. Hey, man, if the good man upstairs, they came back, man, we know the Cleveland Browns have had a good season, man. The Rapture.
3: This season will be a success if the entire AFC North falls down.
5: Literally.
3: It'll be Bengals, Steelers, Ravens. If they get in touch with the inner NFC South from last year, then the Browns might have a chance, meaning 8 wins can win this division. No, no, no. One of the 2-3 teams I mentioned could have 8 wins by the end of October. That's the only way this season will be a success in Cleveland. Now, granted, they could surprise. There's always that one team each and every year, HD, that does that. I don't believe it's going to be them, but they're going to have any kind of success. They got to have their fan base be filled with a little bit more hope, no matter who's playing quarterback, whether it's Deshaun Watson, Shedeur Sanders, Dylan Gabriel, Bernie Kosar, Brian Sipe, Spurgeon Wynn, Derek Anderson, whoever it's going to be. Whatever hope they can find will make this season a success for the boys in Cleveland.
6: Yeah, the season will be a success for the Cleveland Browns if they're bad enough to be in a position to draft the quarterback high in the draft. So essentially, that'll be like a new pair of sneakers or even a new outfit. Right. So right now, so that on draft night, on draft night eve, the Browns and their fans can be sleeping there.
3: Yeah.
6: And it's like they got the new outfit laid out on the bed, the new sneakers. Man, I can't wait to kill them tomorrow on this draft.
3: Put it this way. They better hope, if you're the Cleveland Browns, that Arch Manning does not ball out to the point of being a Heisman Trophy winner, because his parents and his family are not going to let him go to Cleveland if they have the first pick in the draft.
5: Well, don't they own the Jaguars pick, too?
3: They have two picks in the first round.
5: So here's what's crazy, like, because we don't think Cleveland's going to be good. What if the Jaguars mess around and have something catastrophic happen, and the Jaguars are not good, and the Cleveland Browns have two of the three of the top three picks in the 2027 NFL draft? That will be something.
3: And so Arch Manning won't be going there. Archie's grandson, like, nah. We pulled this with Eli. We pulled this with Eli going to San Diego. We're not going to let you go to Cleveland.
5: Oh, they had the Jaguars pick this past season, right?
3: Yes.
5: Okay.
7: Yeah. I thought their head coach, though, just said that they just want to show that they can belong. Like, the season will be a success if they show they belong.
3: Wow.
7: Because after that joint practice, he's like, hey, we show they belong.
3: Riveting. From Todd Monken.
5: Stop it,
3: Riveting. Now. Maybe he needs help from his brother, Jeff Monken, who's done a pretty good job.
5: I like Todd Monken as a coach, man. I just, I hope this is not a situation where he only gets one bite at the apple. I want to see him succeed.
3: Yeah. Put it this way. We talk about where quarterbacks go to die in Cleveland. Coach is right in that graveyard with them, too. There are plenty of cemetery plots with coaches who tried to get it done in Cleveland, had a little bit of success, but then...
5: Let me also add this, because I've had an opportunity to be around Kevin Stefanski a lot.
3: Okay.
5: Hey, man.
3: Yeah.
5: It's not always what you think it is on the outside.
3: Okay.
5: Like, trust me. That place in Cleveland? What my boy Jeff in Cleveland? Jeff, call us, man.
3: Jeff, I think, is trying to make sure he doesn't have the weeping towel this year for his Cleveland Browns. He may be doing a lot of weeping involving his Brownies. He's Harry Douglas. I'm Freddie Coleman. It is the Afternoon Cool, known as Freddie and Harry, presented by Progressive Insurance. And who says the Buffalo Bills are not Super Bowl or bust? Part of Good Take, Hot Take. Plus, twin brothers having a chance to face each other on a high school field as coaches. 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

0: He is Harry Douglas. I'm Freddie Coleman. It's the Afternoon Cool, known as Freddie and Harry, on SiriusXM Channel 80, as well as TuneIn. Don't forget to tell that smart speaker to play ESPN Radio. 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
0: This way you'll have five on it, and we're going to make sure that we have on it involving our ESPN Radio family, like Michelle Smallman from A Sportsmanlike Monday through Friday on ESPN Radio with her, Chris Canty, and also Evan Cohen on ESPN Radio and also on ESPN2. She says when it comes to the whole thing involving Lane Kiffin and LSU, an injunction and possible litigation to get players back to play for him at the trying to find NFL, she says blaming Lane is an easy thing to do.
5: Lane Kiffin is always going to be the one to push the limits. And not only is he inherently like that, but think about the pressure that he has at LSU now. He left Ole Miss in a very sticky way to go to LSU because he essentially said, amongst other things, that this gives me the best opportunity to win. We haven't won anywhere else, Lane, and now you better get
6: So
5: of course he's going to push it to the limits in every way that he can because he understands what he has to do. But for the SEC to say, no, there's no gray area here. We are going to make sure that you know what you are allowed to do and what you're not allowed to do. While I feel bad for these athletes that are caught in this tornado of dysfunction, I do appreciate the SEC for being crystal clear about where they stand.
0: Is that a good take or a hot take from Miss Michelle about Lane Kiffin?
7: I'm going to go a hot take.
0: Me too.
7: I mean, Lane Kiffin can help if he makes that decision for Daquan Wright coming back to LSU. Like, I'm not going to sit here and make an excuse for a grown man. Where everywhere he's gone has been something crazy happening.
0: Mm-hmm. Yeah. Here's why it's a hot take. Lane Kiffin's already spent $50 million on a roster to compete for a national championship. They're trying to tell me that Daquan Wright is somebody you really, really need when you got $50 million worth of players on your roster that you literally bought and paid for along with your salary that LSU is paying for. So Daquan Wright's going to be that nth degree that you need to be a championship team. If you, nothing is Daquan Wright, pretty talented tight end. Well, you're saying that that's the guy you need to put you over the hump, then maybe you weren't good enough anyway. $50 million roster be damned at LSU. Kevin Clark, one of our favorites on the This Is Football podcast on First Take, and he says, man, oh, man, the Vikings' backup quarterback situation just got a lot more different with J.J. McCarthy competing with Carson Wentz.
8: When you lose a quarterback competition, a lot of times you slide down to three, or a lot of times you slide down to unemployment or employment with another team. That's just the way these things go. The role of a backup quarterback is very, very, very different from the role of a potential starter or third stringer. It's not development. It's about being able to come in and give a series, come in and give a game. J.J. McCarthy has not shown the ability to be consistent enough for that kind of job. Carson Wentz, for all his flaws, has. He knows how to run an operation. He knows how to run a huddle. He knows how to get to the line, take a snap, all this stuff. He can create the layups that Kevin O'Connell's offense calls for. So I'm all in on Carson Wentz, QB2. He knows how to do it.
0: Is this a good take or a hot take from brother Kevin?
7: Yeah, this is a good take. There's a lot of figuring out to do right now when it comes to J.J. McCarthy. I don't think the Minnesota Vikings have time to actually do that right now. They have a roster that's ready to win at the moment, so this is a good take.
0: Yeah, it is a good take. There's another reason. It's bad for J.J. McCarthy that you're splitting second-team reps with Carson Wentz. That's a pretty, pretty close to being part of an exit strategy involving you, whether you like it or not. The Vikings will say the right things. They won't say they've given up on J.J. McCarthy, but he hasn't progressed to their liking. That is not good for J.J. McCarthy, staying at the Minnesota Vikings past this year. Courtney Cronin, one of our other favorites, part of ESPN Radio, also check her on the Sports Center. She was on the Sports Alike, and she says, don't believe Harry Douglas and Freddie Coleman. The Buffalo Bills are not in Super Bowl or bust mode because of a down year that they're probably going to have.
6: Joe Brady's going to have a pretty long leash here as a first-time NFL head coach to show, here's why it's going to be different under me. We're shifting to offense. We're taking Josh Allen, who's about to be entering the second prime of his career. It's going to take a little bit of time to get into a rhythm of what his identity of this Buffalo Bills team is. It's probably different than Sean McDermott's, but they did spend wisely. I think they'll be okay. It is hard to believe if they don't get to the Super Bowl, it's all coming crumbling down. You might get Josh Allen crying in a press conference again because he's upset about not getting there, but I can't see them. The bus part doesn't make sense to me. There is no bus with this Buffalo Bills team, considering they are always a deep playoff contender.
0: Good take, a hot take from Miss CC.
7: Very hot. Last time I checked, the offensive play caller didn't change. He just became the head coach. So the offense side of the football, especially when you add a DJ Moore, I expect that offense to be upgraded a little bit.
0: Yes.
7: If you have an elite quarterback, Freddie Coleman, it's always Super Bowl or bust to me.
0: Yeah, and especially when you got an offense that's going to be pretty good and you brought in defensive help and Jim Leonard to help out your defense. There's no doubt, especially when they have not been able to be the kind of team they're supposed to be, it is definitely Super Bowl or bust involving the Buffalo Bills, whether Courtney Cronin likes it or not. Last but not least, the broadcasting legend that is Bob Costas was on the Rich Eisen Show. We're headed for a strike in Major League Baseball once the CBA expires after the regular season. And he says, with everything that's going on at MLB, get with the salary cap.
2: There has not been a team in the bottom half of MLB payrolls to win the World Series since 2015. And that was Kansas City. All the surveys indicate this. Mm-hmm. Fans in general feel that the deck is stacked against most teams. The Dodgers paid more in luxury tax last year than 16 MLB teams paid in payroll. But maybe the most telling comparison is this. In the last decade, the Pittsburgh Penguins have won the Stanley Cup. Are they in the same economic circumstance as the Pirates? The Lightning has won the Stanley Cup. Are they in the same economic circumstance as the Rays? The Panthers have won the Stanley Cup. Are they in the same economic circumstance as the Marlins? And in the NFL, are the Chiefs, who've won the Super Bowl three times in the past decade, are they in the same economic circumstance as the Royals?
0: Is this a good take or a hot take from the broadcasting legend known as Bob Costas?
7: Selfishly, I'm going to say hot take.
0: Okay.
7: Because I don't want to see a salary cap in Major League Baseball. What I want to see those owners who don't really care about spending money spend money.
0: Yeah.
7: That's what I want to see.
0: I'll say, here's why I say it's a good take. You're going to have a salary cap, make sure there's a ceiling and a floor. This way everybody has those kind of rules, but you better be able to put money into your team or there should be penalties for that if you continue to run business like so many small market teams try to do.
1: They may not be the top stories of the day.
3: In other news.
1: But you need to be in the know. This is In Other News.
0: It's going to be a pretty special night in San Antonio, Texas, when Burbank High School takes on MacArthur High School, because both head coaches, Mitchell Ricker and Jordan Ricker, are identical twin brothers. The game starts in about 5 minutes at Aloha Stadium. First time the brothers have faced each other's head coaches. One of the twin powers activating against each other when Burbank takes on MacArthur as the Ricker twins face each other in San Antonio.
7: This is pretty awesome. Like, to have a twin brother that you grew up doing everything with, and now you guys are facing off against one another. Now, that competitiveness is definitely in those two twins. And each side wants to win that game over the brother because you do want those bragging rights.
0: Absolutely.
7: But I do like that they're both on this stage and get this opportunity.
0: Yeah, and by the way, they were coaches last year together in 2025. And now having a chance to face each other because Mitchell is now the new coach at Burbank. Jordan took over the alma mater MacArthur last year. So they were coaches last year, and now they're facing each other this year.
7: Even crazier.
0: I know. That's amazing. Whoever wins that game, you know they're getting the biggest piece of pie at the family picnic. Let's put it that way. And Renee comes your way next. This has been Freddie and Harry on the mighty ESPN
7: Radio.
0: Or that
7: casserole. Oh, sweet that potato, that is.
0: Mm-hmm.
1: 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It's an NL Central showdown. Ellie De La Cruz and the Cincinnati Reds are at Wrigley to face MVP candidate PCA and the Chicago Cubs.
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